0: failed in his bid to play for Brisbane in this weekend's AFL Grand Final. Eddie Summerfield reports.
1: Challenging a one-match ban for a gut punch on Jack Ginnivan, Brisbane's case was threefold, arguing it wasn't a strike, rather a bump or body check. Impact was low and not medium, and Lachie Neal's exemplary record of not being suspended in 320 games should be taken into account. The Lions challenging the tribunal to find a single frame of the vision that shows the Lions midfielder's fist in Ginnivan's abdomen. But after 4.5 hours, the tribunal deemed the strike intentional, upholding the one-match ban. The Lions can appeal the decision, and if that's unsuccessful, Lachie Neal will miss Saturday's grand final against Fremantle. Eddie Summerfield, Melbourne.
0: The AFL Coaches Association has named Fremantle's Justin Longmuir as Coach of the Year. Brisbane's Chris Fagan has won the award in the past two seasons, both premiership years for the Lions. Nick Dacos backed up his Brownlow with the Coaches Award as champion player. In the NRL, the Dolphins have named an unchanged lineup for Friday's preliminary finals clash with the Roosters, which is officially a Lang Park sellout. And the Knights are expecting a sea of red and blue for Sunday's preliminary final against the Panthers. Knights fans have accounted for 65% of tickets sold so far. 5'8 Fletcher Sharp says they're feeling the love from their fans in the Hunter.
2: Can't wait to get down there. I'm sure there'll be heaps of newie fans, and say hopefully we can get a win for them to celebrate with.
0: Australian Independent Radio News.
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5: Your local weather in the Yass Valley for Wednesday, September 23. Partly cloudy today, a little windy, getting to 19 degrees. Down to 8 overnight, then partly cloudy tomorrow, reaching 22. Friday, partly cloudy and 25. Saturday, sunny and 27 to start your weekend. Today, it's getting up to 19 degrees in Yass, 14 in Goulburn and 16 in Canberra. And that's your local weather update on Yass FM 100.3.
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10: Yes, welcome. You're with John here on Yass FM, and this classical music until midday today. And we're starting off this hour with an Irish composer, John Larchet, or John Larchet, I'm not sure, but he was Irish. And he lived from 1864 to 1967, and he was a teacher. In fact, that was his mainly what he was, his main contribution to Irish music was as a teacher. He studied at Trinity College, Dublin, and that's very similar to one of our listeners I know who also studied at Trinity College, Dublin, but that was in 1965, that listener, and this particular person would not have been teaching. Mr. Larchet would not have been teaching then. He died in 1967. Anyway, John Francis Larchet, prolific composer, but his main contribution was as a teacher. He taught harmony at the Royal Irish Academy of Music between 1920 and 1955, and he was professor of music at the University College Dublin. Now, the piece I've got for you from John Larchet today is by the waters of the Moyle River being in County Tipperary. And it's played by the RTE Sinfonietta. Now, I'm not sure where I got this from. It came off a CD called Romantic Island, believe it or not, and quite a lot of Irish composers are listed here. A.F. Potter, Arthur Duff, Gerard Victory. I don't actually know them very well, but this particular river being in County Tipperary. And it's played by the RTE Sinfonietta. Now, I'm not sure where I got this from. It came off a CD called Romantic Island, believe it or not, and quite a lot of Irish composers.

Well, there you are. What do you think? I like it, actually. It's called By the Waters of the Moyle by Irish composer John Larchet. And it certainly had an Irish lilt to it, didn't it? Right. 17 minutes past 10 on Yas FM, your voice in the valley. And now we're going to play some Paganini. Paganini, the most famous violinist for the first half of the 19th century.

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5: Yes, indeed. You're with John here on Yas FM, your voice in the valley. And now we're going to play a symphony from Joseph Haydn, Symphony number 22. He wrote 106 or perhaps even more, we're not sure yet. This one is called The Philosopher. I don't know why it's called that, I'm sorry. It's played by the Philharmonia Hungarica, Antal Doráty being the conductor. Now, it was composed in 1764 when Haydn was established in the Esterházy household, and he did incorporate some unexpected features in this symphony, such as an opening slow movement and the use of English horns rather than flutes or oboes, which were typical of the time. So let's have a listen to this.

That was Joseph Haydn's Symphony No. 22. It's called The Philosopher, which I don't know why. I should have known why, but I didn't look it up. Anyway, Symphony No. 22 from Joseph Haydn, played by Philharmonia Hungarica, and Toldorati being the conductor. Great piece of music, I think. Now, something quite different, relatively different, from César Franck. César Franck was a French composer, of course, pianist and teacher and organist as well. And this particular piece called Redemption, it was originally an oratorio. In 1871, my notes tell me that he composed the Redemption oratorio as a three-part work, alternating choral and symphonic sections. But the performers apparently found it too difficult, and it was set aside after the first performance. But encouraged by students, Franck revised the score. He revised the score by tossing out the choral sections altogether and keeping the symphonic intermezzo. So I don't know whether this oratorio has ever performed, but when I looked it up, you can only find this particular composition. It's about a 10-minute instrumental piece. It's very nice, though.

0: Box 20, Parkville 3052. And how's the Sunbury campaign going? I'll let you know in the next fortnight. Thank you once again for listening to the Anarchist World this week on your local community radio station, courtesy of the Community Radio Network. 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As I said before, leave a message on 0439 395 489. Here we go. The sacred cows have wandered off. They're sick and tired of listening to me.
1: Evil minds that plot destruction. Sorcerer of death.
2: Sean Bindley. The Coalition has unveiled a pledge to scrap key parts of the government's renewable energy policy if it wins the next election. The opposition would abolish the safeguard mechanism, new vehicle efficiency standards, and offshore wind zones. National Senator Matt Canavan says he rejects suggestions the Coalition would be repeating mistakes from the last time voters went to the polls.
3: At the last election, we weren't promising to repeal net zero, but we've got to do that now because the facts are in. We just think we should prioritise lower prices for you and your family. Ever since we adopted net zero and we went down this obsession with one form of energy over others, we've seen electricity prices go up 40%.
2: Current and former government ministers could have their legal bills covered by insurance if they're forced to give evidence at the Royal Commission into Victoria's construction industry. No witnesses will be appearing at this morning's opening hearing, but former premiers Daniel Andrews and Jacinda Allen are expected to be called, as well as dozens of union officials, including former CFMEU boss John Setka and underworld figure Mick Gatto. Whether taxpayers will be on the hook for the government's legal costs, Deputy Premier Gabrielle Williams says existing processes are in place to cover matters like a royal commission.
4: I understand that for ministers and former ministers, the arrangements intersect with some insurance arrangements that cover those legal costs. For anyone who's a current minister, there is a centralised state-provided legal advice that they can access.
2: The New South Wales Premier has unveiled a plan to place further protections on Sydney's Victoria Barracks, potentially putting him at loggerheads with his federal counterparts. Chris Minns says a heritage order could shut down development potential for the location and stifle interest from buyers if it were to be sold off. Local MP Marjorie O'Neill says they want to make sure the history of the site is protected.
5: By placing a heritage order on top of Victoria Barracks, Sydney, it'll ensure that this site can be protected. Now, I think there have been people that have seen some pretty outrageous and over-the-top proposals regarding the site, turning it into high-rise apartments. That just simply cannot happen.
2: All levels of government are being urged to work together to ensure older Australians have timely access to aged care. An Australian Medical Association report has found a spike in wait times, leaving patients in hospital for longer than they need to be. AMA President Dr. Danielle McMullen says the issue isn't limited to one jurisdiction.
6: This is one time where we really do need state and territory and Commonwealth governments to both roll up their sleeves and come up with a tangible action plan to make sure that older Australians get timely access to the home care or residential aged care that they need.
2: And police investigations are underway after a gunman opened fire targeting a man outside a home in Melbourne's north. ANU's Lee Harrison reports.
7: Multiple shots were fired at the 28-year-old who was getting out of his car at Greenvale around 6 last night. He wasn't injured. Five others inside managed to escape, but the gunman and two accomplices sped off. The same home was also firebombed just a few weeks ago. A car in the driveway set alight. Police are urging anyone with information or CCTV to come forward or contact Crime Stoppers.
2: And the line has formed outside the MCG for Saturday's grand final. Full MCC members can walk up to secure their seat for the game. It's been a tradition for Richmond fan Sam, who arrived yesterday.
8: Time is your biggest enemy in this endeavour.
2: This is AIR National News. In AFL, Brisbane are weighing up if they'll appeal Lachie Neale's one-match ban for striking. The tribunal upholding the ban, finding the star midfielder did strike Jack Ginnivan with force. The Lions argued there wasn't a single frame in the vision that showed Neil's fist making contact with Ginnivan's abdomen. Former Adelaide captain Rory Sloane telling Footy Classified, considering the vision available, it is a big penalty.
9: I can see why he's found guilty, but it seems like it's just such a harsh penalty, missing a grand final for something, especially with that kind of footage.
2: Isaac Heaney, Chad Warner, Nick Blakey, James Jordan and Riley Bice will address teammates for the first time today, since they were suspended for the rest of the season by the Swans. In rugby league, the Dolphins are backing the side that got the job done against the Warriors, naming an unchanged squad for Friday's preliminary finals clash against the Roosters as they look to secure their first ever grand final appearance. Blaise Talungi has retained his place in the centres for the Panthers for Sunday's preliminary final against the Knights. The 21-year-old was dropped for defensive issues earlier this season, but was a standout in the qualifying final against the Roosters. In the NRLW, the Titans have been forced to reshuffle their backline for Sunday's semi-final against the Broncos, as Phoenix Rain Hippie is sidelined with a collarbone injury. Regan Hicks comes onto the bench for Brisbane. Australian Independent Radio News.
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12: Your local weather in the Yass Valley for Wednesday, September 23. Partly cloudy today, a little windy, getting to 19 degrees. Down to 8 overnight, then partly cloudy tomorrow, reaching 22. Friday, partly cloudy and 25. Saturday, sunny and 27 to start your weekend. Today, it's getting up to 19 degrees in Yass, 14 in Goulburn and 16 in Canberra. And that's your local weather update on Yass FM 100.3.
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17: Thanks very much, Peter. I think Peter Crisp has got a concert coming up fairly soon at Chris Galleries as well. Right. You're John, and it's classical music for another hour. 6 minutes past 11 at the moment. And the first piece I have today right now, yes, let me have a look. Golly. Emil Vultufel. I don't know, you may not know the name. He was a French composer and he lived from 1837 to 1915. He was a pianist and conductor as well. And he is well known for numerous popular salon pieces. In fact, he's sometimes known as the French Johann Strauss for the waltzes he wrote. He popularized the Viennese waltz at the French court. And here we go.

And that was the piece from, called Chantilly, from Emile Waldteufel. Sounds more German than French, but he was French. And you can see, you can hear why he's often called the French Johann Strauss. Very much waltz music. Right. Now, 16 minutes past 11, and of course you can't go through a three-hour classical music program without having some Mozart. And so now we've got his Sonata for Piano and Violin, KB 526 in A major. And he wrote it in 1787. It's the last of Mozart's substantial violin sonatas.

0: That was Mozart, Sonata for Piano and Violin, KV 526 in A major, played by Franz Peter Zimmermann and Alexander Lonkic. Beautiful, wasn't it? Right, 18 minutes to 12. And a quick message from our sponsors.
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0: Yeah, that's an interesting one, volunteering. And if you are interested in volunteering with Yass FM, you can become a presenter. And we have presenter training as well. And it's lots of fun, actually. Yeah, I really enjoy doing it. If you want to play some kind of music, your particular music or something like that, we're always looking for people who would like to be a presenter. Right. 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Even this program, although and why you would want to listen again, I do not know. Nevertheless, you might want to find out information about sport or something that's on in town. Now, let me move on to Anton Dvorak, Capriccio in C major, played by Yuri Vodica on the violin, David Maracek on the piano.

That was Capriccio in C by Anton Dvorak, played by Yuri Vodica on violin, David Maracek piano. It's now 12:05, and I thought I'd finish off with a little bit of music from Edvard Grieg, Two Melodies

0: That was two melodies from Edvard Grieg. And that's it for me today with music. I'll be back next Wednesday, of course. And before I go, let me mention that the Yass Mobile Library is an important service we should all be reading. 1:30 today at Bynalong, Fitzroy Street, and 3 o'clock at Bowning General Store. But, of course, there's the brand new Yass Valley Library. Terrific place. Okay, it's coming up towards midday, and also tomorrow, more classical music at midday with Kerry. Kerry's Classics usually plays a terrific lot of music on Thursdays, and on Friday afternoon, 1 o'clock, with Mark Bosma pushing the buttons and Dennis Hart with the music called The Vineyard Selection. Always a interesting group of classical music pieces. Right. And I'll be back, as I said, next Wednesday at 9 o'clock, hopefully. I'll see you then. I hope you've enjoyed today's program, and don't forget, stay tuned with Yass FM this afternoon, and there's plenty of music on. 3 o'clock, there's Mixed Grill. Don't forget, Yass FM. Thanks for listening.
1: Hello there, I'm Sean Bindley. The Coalition has vowed to dismantle Labor's climate agenda and rewrite national energy policy if it wins the next federal election. Under the proposal, key changes would be made within 30 days of taking office, including scrapping legislated net zero targets and lifting the national ban on nuclear power. Shadow Minister for Energy, Dan Tehan, says Australia must be able to capitalise on its abundant natural resources.
2: We have 30% of the world's uranium here in Australia. Why wouldn't we be prepared to look at using that resource? It's like we have an abundance of gas. Why won't we use it? Nuclear is just one of the things that we're restricting here, and I think Australians have had enough.
1: The Climate Council has described the Coalition's plan as negligent and reckless. It says it would increase Australia's reliance on foreign oil, raise power and transport costs, and increase deadly climate pollution risks. Meanwhile, a One Nation MP says secret talks have already been held with senior Liberals about how a Conservative government could be formed at the next federal election. Barnaby Joyce has suggested the minor party would be prepared to guarantee confidence and supply for a coalition minority in return for concessions on key policies. Joyce says it wouldn't be a formal coalition deal, but it makes sense for the parties to be practical.
3: I don't think there's anything remarkable about this, because if you look at the polling now, there's no way on God's earth that unless you do something like that, you've got any hope.
1: Australia's peak medical body argues the country's inability to provide timely access to aged care is leaving patients stranded in hospitals. The Australian Medical Association's inaugural aged care report card has detailed delays in assessments and long waits for residential care. AMA President Dr. Danielle McMullen says urgent action is needed.
4: It's so critical that governments see that aged care is a part of our healthcare system, and that delays in aged care are being felt right across our healthcare system, especially in hospitals, and most importantly, by older Australians waiting too long.
1: University students who are yet to finish their degrees are being brought into lead classrooms across Victoria to cover staffing shortages. More than 3,000 permission to teach grants have been issued across the state to fill the gaps. Former Principal Adam Voigt says decision makers are ignoring the underlying problem.
5: This is a symptomatic approach, because what we're dealing with here is a really big national teacher retention crisis. Just focusing on a short-term recruitment fix isn't going to help us.
1: Passengers are the winners of a pay fight between Jetstar and staff today. The workers are waiving excessive baggage and seat change fees today as part of a union campaign for better pay and conditions. Spokesperson Scott Cowan says the action is in place for 24 hours.
6: Our members will be taking a ban on applying excess baggage charges, seat changes, late fees and other sales transactions that would otherwise apply to Jetstar customers across airports in Brisbane, Sydney, Coolangatta, Cairns, Adelaide, Melbourne and Avalon airports.
1: A young girl has died and a woman's been seriously hurt in a head-on crash at Moana, south of Adelaide. Two cars collided just before 7 p.m. Peter Caldicott from Channel 7 says neighbours say it sounded like a bomb had gone off.
7: One neighbour, whose name was Deb, is actually a retired trauma nurse. She ran to help the woman and the 11-year-old girl who were trapped in their car. She spent most of the time trying to revive and save the 11-year-old girl, but sadly, the little girl couldn't be saved.
1: This is Air National News. In AFL, the Brisbane Lions are making their way to Melbourne today ahead of Saturday's grand final at the MCG. The Premiers have only a couple of hours to decide whether to appeal the one-match ban on Lachie Neale, which was upheld by the tribunal last night. Fremantle will wait until tomorrow before making the journey to Melbourne. Dockers coach Justin Longmuir has been named the AFL Coaches Association's AFL Senior Coach of the Year for 2026. The 45-year-old leading the Dockers to 19 wins, a minor premiership, and the club's second ever grand final appearance. Longmuir told Fox Footy it's an award for him and his assistants.
8: I really do see this as a coaching group award rather than an individual award. I know my name's on the honour board, but it's a coaching group that helps the players get to this stage, and yeah, I'm really proud of what they've done as well.
1: In rugby league, the Panthers are wary of becoming the latest victim in the Knights' giant killing finals run. Last year's Wooden Spooners have upset the Rabbitohs and Warriors heading into Sunday's NRL preliminary final. Panthers forward Liam Martin says the Knights are thriving on being written off.
9: You can see they've really bought into that underdog, I guess. So I know they'll be up for it and really buying into that. So we'll have to be on our game.
1: And four-time Australian 100-metre sprint champion Rowan Browning has called time on his career. The fourth fastest man in Australian history, signing off in style following his Commonwealth Games gold in Glasgow. Australian Independent Radio News.
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12: Your local weather in the Yass Valley for Wednesday, September 23. Partly cloudy today, a little windy, getting to 19 degrees. Down to 8 overnight, then partly cloudy tomorrow, reaching 22. Friday, partly cloudy and 25. Saturday, sunny and 27 to start your weekend. Today, it's getting up to 19 degrees in Yass, 14 in Goulburn and 16 in Canberra. And that's your local weather update on Yass FM 100.3.
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2: I'm Mark Dransfield. The Prime Minister says he's standing firm as the Trump administration rebukes his tech agenda. More from federal politics reporter Nelson Scott.
3: Anthony Albanese is at the UN spruiking Labor's proposed digital duty of care laws that would let users opt out of harmful social media algorithms. The US has criticised the regulations, claiming they'll facilitate censorship both in Australia and abroad. Mr. Albanese has also joined an international push to ensure AI stays under human control. President Donald Trump has rejected the move, so passionate about investment in the technology, he's given it a new name.
4: Welcome to the new world of superintelligence-SI.
3: But the Prime Minister is holding his ground, insisting his government is leading the world on tech regulation.
5: I'll always stand up for Australia's national interests.
3: Mr. Albanese has met with President Trump on the sidelines of the UN General Assembly. Nelson Scott, Canberra.
2: Meantime, the US president has threatened to quickly annihilate Iran if a deal isn't reached to resolve the conflict. Donald Trump addressed the UN General Assembly, where he issued the warning about what would happen if an agreement wasn't reached. A senior Liberal says any suggestion the party is working on a power-sharing deal with One Nation is wrong. More from Sean Bindley.
6: One Nation MP Barnaby Joyce claims talks are underway to discuss the best way both can work in government. The MITRE party is leading in the opinion polls, but wouldn't be able to govern in its own right. The opposition's Tim Wilson told Sky's News 24 there's no way the Liberals will entertain a deal with One Nation.
7: I think they're a figment of Barnaby's imagination. I understand Barnaby has regrets about jumping over to a new political party where he doesn't pull the strings and is now just operated by others. I think it's a figment of his imagination.
2: Police investigations are underway after a gunman opened fire, targeting a man outside a home in Melbourne's north. Lee Harrison reports.
8: Multiple shots were fired at the 28-year-old who was getting out of his car at Greenvale around 6 last night. He wasn't injured. Five others inside managed to escape, but the gunman and two accomplices sped off. The same home was also firebombed just a few weeks ago. A car in the driveway set alight. Police are urging anyone with information or CCTV to come forward or contact Crime Stoppers. Lee Harrison, Air News.
2: Princess Diana's brother has issued an apology for at least one inaccuracy in his new book. More from Nine's Europe correspondent Josh Bavis.
9: Earl Charles Spencer's book Swan Song is now available to the public, but the author admits it contains at least one inaccuracy. He's apologised to British broadcaster Piers Morgan for wrongly stating he was the editor at the Daily Mirror in 1993 when it published photographs of Diana exercising at the gym, when in fact he wasn't the editor until 1994. Piers Morgan says it's not good enough for the book to still be on sale with the inaccuracy. The publisher says any future prints will have amended the detail. In London, Josh Bavis.
2: And in Air Business News, Myers posted a $276 million annual loss, with the company saying there's been a downturn in consumer sentiment and weak discretionary spending. Checking the Aussie share market, the All Ords is trading up 6 points at 89.57. One Australian dollar is buying 71.11 US cents. This is Air National News. The Brisbane Lions will appeal Lachie Neal's one-match ban for Saturday's AFL Grand Final. Elijah Fa'afiu reports.
10: Brisbane is fighting Lachie Neal's one-match suspension for striking Hawthorn's Jack Ginnivan. The midday deadline has passed, with Brisbane pushing for the two-time Brownlow medalist and premiership captain to play in Saturday's grand final against Fremantle. The AFL Tribunal decided to uphold the suspension after deliberating for 4.5 hours last night. The Lions had tried to argue it wasn't a strike, instead a body check, and that the impact was low, and also brought up Neal's exemplary record. Despite the vision also being brought into question, the tribunal found it was a forceful blow. Elijah Fa'afiu reporting.
2: The NRL boss is defending the decision not to have entertainment at this year's grand final. Negotiations with Australian artist Tones and I collapsed. Peter Volandis has told Nine people will come to the game with or without the music.
11: People come to our game for our game, for the entertainment of rugby league, not for 11 minutes of pop concert. If you want to go to a pop concert, you buy a ticket to go to a pop concert.
2: And in cricket, India has avoided an embarrassing defeat to Japan in a one-off T20, winning by 2 runs. Both sides were restricted to just 5 overs each, with Japan falling just short of the 33-run target. Australian Independent Radio News.
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13: Your local weather in the Yass Valley for Wednesday, September 23. Partly cloudy today, a little windy, getting to 19 degrees. Down to 8 overnight, then partly cloudy tomorrow, reaching 22. Friday, partly cloudy and 25. Saturday, sunny and 27 to start your weekend. Today, it's getting up to 19 degrees in Yass, 14 in Goulburn and 16 in Canberra. And that's your local weather update on Yass FM 100.3.
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beings appeared. 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And something happened, which unleashed the power of our imagination. We weren't to talk.

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0: like to dedicate this song to my mom and dad. 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
3: I'm Mark Dransfield. An Australian citizen has been arrested in Melbourne for being a member of a terrorist organisation and distributing extremist material. Counter-terrorism officers raided the 65-year-old's home this morning and will allege he is a member of ISIS. Acting Assistant Commissioner Paula Hudson says surveillance has indicated the man's a high-level propagandist for the terror group.
4: We will allege the videos, photographs, audio files and documents contain messages relating to abhorrent content, being executions, mass murder, torture and propaganda, as well as information about avoiding detection from law enforcement, along with instructional guides on how to conduct mass casualty attacks.
3: A Sydney teacher has been charged over a failed murder plot in Sydney's southwest. Jefferson Shaw reports.
5: Police will allege a woman assisted two men in a conspiracy to murder a man in his 40s at Hoxton Park who's known to officers. Task Force Falcon Commander Jason Box says both men, aged 18 and 19, were arrested in the area that morning.
6: This murder was prevented, in my opinion, by the arrest of these two males.
5: He says the 28-year-old woman is also connected to another similar murder plot. The southwestern Sydney teacher has been charged with conspiracy to murder and participate in a criminal group and has been stood down by the Department of Education. Jefferson Shaw, Parramatta Police Headquarters.
3: The Prime Minister is defending the government's proposed social media reforms in the face of a strong rebuke from the US. American officials have said the proposed digital duty of care would facilitate censorship and disproportionately affect American companies. But speaking while in the United States, Anthony Albanese says he is standing up for the interests of Australians.
7: It's not about giving government control, it's about giving people back control over what they receive on their devices, which is why it is framed in that way.
3: Biosecurity experts are testing a dead whale that washed ashore on the Sunshine Coast for bird flu. Lachlan Gray explains.
8: The carcass of an almost 7-metre female humpback was reported floating between Point Cartwright and Majimba at around 4 o'clock yesterday afternoon. It became beached at Alexandra Headlands before boat crews could intervene. Council officers worked overnight to secure an exclusion zone around the carcass before a beach team was able to remove the whale at high tide around 5:30 this morning. The juvenile was towed 37 kilometres out to sea and samples were taken. Wildlife authorities now working to determine what caused the death, including a test for potential avian influenza. Lachlan Gray reporting.
3: The tiny WA town of Eucla is asking for help to decorate everything Dockers ahead of the AFL Grand Final. Kim Cartwright has this report.
9: Rasa Patupas, who runs the Eucla Motel, has put the call out to footy fans who are making the drive across the Nullarbor to please stop in at Eucla with purple items to decorate the town. Eucla only receives two deliveries a week and they've been unable to secure purple balloons or streamers in time for the final. The nearest grocery store in Norseman, 700 kilometres away, is sold out. Mrs. Patupas is hoping every Dockers fan who stops by on their way to Melbourne will be able to add a piece of something fun to the town until it's blanketed in purple.
3: Kim Cartwright with that report. This is Air National News. Sydney Roosters coach Trent Robinson is completely convinced Sam Walker is back to full fitness less than a month after having ankle surgery. He's been named to start at halfback in Friday night's preliminary final against the Dolphins in Brisbane. Robinson says he has no concerns about Walker's fitness.
10: He's ready to go, and the only reason that I would put Sam in is if I knew he was 100%, and he's right.
3: AFL and the Lions have now lodged an appeal as they try to overturn Lachie Neale's one-match suspension so he can play in Saturday's grand final. The 33-year-old was hit with the ban for an off-the-ball strike on Hawthorn's Jack Ginnivan. Meantime, another premiership coach has pulled out of the race to replace Alistair Clarkson at North Melbourne. Sarah Patterson reports.
11: According to afl.com.au, former Demons coach Simon Goodwin won't be pursuing the vacant senior coaching role at the Kangaroos despite being sounded out by the club to gauge his interest in the job. It's understood Goodwin is not yet ready to get back into a senior coaching role. It leaves Geelong assistant and former Collingwood coach Nathan Buckley as the only other former senior coach who would be in the mix if he were to consider the job. Sarah Patterson. SBS Sport.
3: And four-time Australian 100-metre champion Rowan Browning has called time on his career after Commonwealth Gold in Glasgow. Australian Independent Radio News.
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14: Your local weather in the Yass Valley for Wednesday, September 23. Partly cloudy today, a little windy, getting to 19 degrees. Down to 8 overnight, then partly cloudy tomorrow, reaching 22. Friday, partly cloudy and 25. Saturday, sunny and 27 to start your weekend. Today, it's getting up to 19 degrees in Yass, 14 in Goulburn and 16 in Canberra. And that's your local weather update on Yass FM 100.3.
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Hi, and welcome to the show. There are certain songs that really do become part of the soundtrack of our lives. They drift from radios, fill family cars, play at weddings, and somehow stay with us long after the decade that produced them has passed. Few artists captured that feeling quite like today's guest. During the 70s, Lobo's gentle voice and heartfelt songs resonated with millions around the world. He was one of the era's most beloved singer-songwriters, creating music that spoke about love, relationships, and life's simple moments with honesty and warmth. But behind the songs like Me and You and A Dog Named Boo and I'd Love You to Want Me is a fascinating story of perseverance, songwriting and a career that has endured for more than five decades. In this episode, Lobo reflects on his musical journey, the unexpected success of his biggest hits and the way his songs continue to connect with audiences across generations. I hope you enjoyed my conversation with singer-songwriter Lobo.

0: Kent Lavoy, better known as Lobo. Thanks so much for joining us today. How are you?
1: I'm just wonderful.
0: Your real name is Roland Kent Lavoy, and you became known as Lobo. Nobody knew that the songs that you did were done by you. Everybody thought that Lobo was a band at the time. Can you tell us why?
1: Yes, why? I can. Well, even to this day, I've never done a lot of press. I never did big tours. I never had an agent except for very brief periods of time. And it was a desire of mine to not be out front. That was my plan to start with. Write a hit song, you got an annuity, you can have a good life. That was it. And it just kept expanding. And I was so grateful that I had the name Lobo to hide behind, because it afforded me the ability to be Lobo when I'm on stage or doing what I'm doing now. And beside that, I'm out mowing my lawn. Nobody ever believes the way I live. And it has nothing to do with money or could live a bigger life or whatever. It's just what I choose to do. But the name Lobo, let me get through that. Once we decided I was not going to use my name, my producer said, will you go through some names? And so I wrote a bunch of names on a thing, and I was reading them out, and I forgot, I can't remember any of them. But when I said Lobo, he said, what does that mean? And I said, well, in Spanish, it means wolf. And he said, well, that's great, because me and you and a dog named Boo, it looks like a wolf, because she was a German shepherd. And that's where that came from.

I'll tell you what, when I started off in bands, the first show we ever played was at the high school talent show, and we just did instrumentals. We were asked by the teachers of the high school to play a party. And we went in there and we played instrumentals the first set, and I had worked up What Did I Say by Ray Charles. And it has a real long intro in it. Down, down, down, down, down. Anyway, so I'm getting my courage up at this long intro, you know. And so the first thing you do in that song is tell your baby not to treat me wrong. Come and love you, Danny Ona. The first show we ever played was at the high school talent show, and we just did instrumentals. We were asked by the teachers of the high school to play a party. And we went in there and we played instrumentals the first set, and I had worked up What Did I Say by Ray Charles. And it has a real long intro in it. Down, down, down, down, down. Anyway.

I became a different person to these people, to the women in the crowd. It was, and then I did a couple of ballads, and I mean, this is the first time I ever sang in my life. It was an eye opener. It was amazing.

0: what you're saying to me is that they suddenly became interested in you because you could sing.
1: I don't know that they were interested in me. It was that they got that kind of glazed over. You know how you have a song you want to dance to, and they start playing it. You jump, yeah. Oh, this is our song. You know, well, whatever I sang was their song, because back in those days, there weren't bands. There weren't people who were playing with bands. I was like Elvis walking in. You know, they don't know. But that's how it started.
0: Did you start getting more attention from the girls as a result of that?
1: Well, you know, all of us that play music, successful or not, always start off the same way. First, you try to play something. Then you get in a band and you play, and it's so much fun. And then all of a sudden you turn around and there's girls all around the band. Well, that's fun. And then, because I was in college at the time, I could play two nights a week. We made $20 a night. In those days, that was a lot of money. I could live, pay my tuition, and go to college playing two nights a week rather than working at the grocery store all day. And so it was an eye-opener for me.
0: You had set out in very early childhood wanting to be a veterinarian.
1: I think it was more my mother told me I wanted to be a veterinarian.
0: Ah, right.
1: You know, as you get older and you look back on your life, I realized that I really never had goals in my life. I had sort of this one. And music was, I mean, it was the last thing in my 50-year high school reunion. Never played for these people ever. I don't do that. Yeah. I got up with my guitar and sang three or four songs. And I said to them, I said, back in 1961 when I graduated high school, if you told me that I would play music and that's all I would do my entire life and be successful at it, you might as well have told me I was going to be an astronaut. You know, it just wasn't possible. I didn't think.

0: Were you like a massive celebrity at this high school reunion?
1: No,
0: I bet you were.
1: Here it is. If you act like a celebrity, they treat you like a celebrity. And I've always said that I was probably not the best person to have been an entertainer, because an entertainer wants to walk into a party, stand on a table and sing. I don't care, the biggest entertainers in the world, eventually if there's an instrument there, they'll get around and they'll start playing. I'm the one that comes in late, sits in the back, in those days, drank a lot of beer and left. And that's sort of, well, not the beer anymore. That stopped in 1980 because I suddenly decided I wanted to discover what mornings were like. You know, I didn't know. I can't explain to you why. When I walked away from it, I still had active recording contracts with Curve Records, which was about as big as you could get. And I asked to be let out of the contracts for the last two albums because my head was turned around. You know, when you start believing some of the crap that they make up about you, when you start believing that stuff, you got problem, or I did. And I just said, whoops, that's enough. You know, I met my wife, who we've been married for 46 years now. She was all I wanted. I didn't care.

0: I don't tell people what I do because they start looking at you like you came from Mars. No, if I said, well, I'm an attorney and I retired and I'm worth $50 million, they would kind of, you know, say, well, that's nice. But if I said, remember this record? All of a sudden, you're like, you know, it's that inexplicable.
1: Why should you be so enamored with someone who sings for a living or writes music?
0: Luckily for me, the guys I play golf with in this little community where I have the little house, I'm in North Carolina in the mountains and I'm in Florida in the winter, but I'm up here. They think that what I did was write Me and You and a Dog Named Boo. That's all they know. They don't know that I sang it. If they heard I'd Love You to Want Me, they wouldn't believe it was me. And that's the way it's always been. You know, I've always been like, oh, yeah, you wrote that dog song. Yeah, that's me. Let it go. You know, and it works for me, put it that way. When

0: If you can't hack it, if you realize that mentally you can't do it, you need to get away. Now, if you need to make a living, I was super fortunate because all of my big hits I wrote them by myself. I was a single writer. That's the end of the story as far as me needing anything for my life. I mean, 50 years later, it's still the same. I didn't have a financial burden on me ever because I don't live big, my own choosing.
1: So you still make a substantial living out of the songs that you wrote?
0: More than I can spend. That's not true. More than I do spend, put it that way. And I saved all my money. I have a big retirement account, on and on and on. It's funny, though, that, well, if I don't want to get into something. If you ask me what I'm doing now, all of a sudden I can tell you something because it's something different that I...
1: What are you doing now?
0: Well, I don't know if you're aware of, most people are, or you're in the business, but the internet and YouTube and all of the... There are literally thousands of videos of me singing my songs. The same video, somebody picks it up and puts it on, and you get a commercial before that. And then you go into the thing, well, somebody was making money off of every play, okay, and it wasn't me.
1: Right.
0: Well, Time Life, which is the division of Warner Brothers, which is where my stuff is, we re-recorded my hits, 20 years ago. And we spent a lot of money and a lot of time. Most people could never tell the difference in the original record. Well, I just am in the process of working. I'm going to Nashville in 10 days to do a bunch of casual videos. Not, you know, the thing where you're sitting around a room, I show you how to play my song and you talk about how you wrote it, that sort of thing. Because Time Life wants new film.
1: Content.
0: And for somebody, the last hit record I had was in 79. And they were just thrilled. And we've been working the details out. It's a signed deal.
1: Great.

0: can't believe you've been listening a lot to songs like Nilsson's Without You and Mac Davis' Baby Don't Get Hooked on Me when you got to write that one.
1: Once again, usually I had a lyric idea before I started, but I decided that Without You by Nilsson's probably in my top three all-time records. I mean, Nilsson was an absolute, I don't care, Mariah Carey, my rear end compared to Nilsson. He was a Beatles favorite singer, remember, and I don't blame him.
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3: It's a beautiful day.
0: Kent, you were working in Tampa in 1970. That's when you started writing Me and You and a Dog Named Boo. You had been talking to a New York publisher who said that the songs that were happening at the time were taking on this me and you against the world sort of stance. And that's how you came up with it. Can you share the backstory?
1: Yes. Let me tell you how I even had a contact to get into music. I was playing in a bar, crowded Thursday night. Everybody went on Thursday night. I played this song that a local band had a hit on, and I was up getting a beer, and this guy walked up to me and said, "Hi, I'm da-da-da," and he says, "I'm Phil Gernhardt. I produce Stay by Maurice Williams and Zodiacs," and you get people come out to him bars and say, "Yeah, right." And he wanted to know about that song, and I told him no. And then a couple of weeks later, he came in and asked us if we would play for a guy who's going to put up the money to record. So we get to the recording studio, and this guy had the money, doesn't show up. So here's my band and Phil, who didn't have 10 cents at the time. And so the studio owner said, "Well, you know, if you pay for the tape." So we went in there and made a little local record, which is a huge hit. We go from $60 a night to $300 a night. That was the eye opener for me on that part of it, is that, Oh, wait a minute. There's money you can make in this too. Now, Phil Gernhardt went on and had all the Snoopy versus the Red Baron. He had Abraham Martin, John, Let Your Love Flow, and of course, all my stuff.

0: after he had Snoopy versus the Red Baron, I started hanging around his office, and he said to me, listen, he says, you're an okay singer. He said, but nobody's going to ever give you a hit song. You're not that good of a singer. So you better write it. And it took me about 3 years. And I took songs down there. Every 5 minutes, I took songs down. And they sent me to New York a couple of times to cut things. And during that trip, this is getting to what you asked me, I met with a publisher, and he's the one that said the Helen Reddy line, you know, me and you against the world. This is before Helen Reddy wrote that song. I had that in mind. I went home and I had this, I had the start of the song and I had the chorus of how I was going to do it, but I couldn't rhyme me, you and me. So I tried to change it to me and you. So I'm trying to come up with a rhyme, and I'm in a room that has a sliding glass door to the backyard, which is fenced. And all of a sudden I look, and there sits my dog named Boo. This is a true story. Everybody thinks I made this up. And I'm trying to rhyme you, you understand? And all of a sudden, I said, me and you and a dog named Boo. You know, and it was the weirdest thing. And everybody that heard that song, Phil Bernhard, my producer, he sent it to New York, the label. When I'm in the studio cutting it, every musician, it was picked on the cover of all the major trade magazines. It was just a hit song, you know, for the time. Now it's just a trite old thing that comes out of the woodwork every now and then.
1: It's still a great song.
0: Yeah,
1: it's held up over time incredibly. But what were you writing about? I mean, once you found the title for it and it was an homage to your dog.
0: I had the first verse. I remember to this day the bright red Georgia play and how it stuck the tires after the summer rain. And then I don't know if I had the willpower makes the old car go, a woman's mind told me that. So, but I knew I had the part where it went dun dun dun dun dun dun dun dun dun dun dun, and I had dun dun dun, me and you, and I've been going on and on about everything. And that's, you know, sometimes, you know, it's like we were talking earlier about the mystery of music. I'll tell you, the real mystery of music is writing music, because the emotions come in your head, then the lyric comes in your head, and the first thing you know, you're recording this song. And the next thing you know, they're playing violins on it, and you're choking up because you can't believe that this song that you wrote, you're in New York in Jimi Hendrix's studio, no less, for Me and You and a Dog Named Boo.
1: Yeah.
0: Talk about, and Santana's in the other studio. They're in there rocking out. I'm in there going, me and you and a dog. Surreal. It was surreal. In the village in New York, and here I am, little boy from Florida, you know, in there. It was funny. We finished at 10 o'clock at night. Santana started at 10 o'clock at night. I could have stayed up all night if I had to. Yeah, it was weird.

0: It certainly made a big name for Lobo, not for you, but for Lobo, because that's exactly when you did change it and start calling yourself Lobo, wasn't
1: yes.
0: it?
1: Yes.
0: Did you tour it or you just followed it straight up with the next album?
1: You know, for a one-hit whatever, if you're not a rock and roll band, you know, there's little clubs and funky shows, and by the time you pay the band and pay for the truck you're riding around in, you know, it's just impossible to do. If I hadn't written it, that's the only source of income I'd had. So I just did it some, and then all of a sudden, this is the first big thing. You got an offer to open for Three Dog Night at the Atlanta Stadium at the Cotton Bowl in Dallas. I mean, these huge venues. And so here we go, and I take my little band with the truck, and we put our equipment on this huge stage. And we start playing, or we get to play, you know, while the people come and sit down. You know, I'm singing yeah. my funky little songs. And then we get out, we have half an hour, and Three Dog Night comes out there. Just absolutely phenomenal. Those guys in those days were just the band, the singers. And I'm sure if anybody could see me from the audience, my mouth was open, just going, oh, you know.

0: never went to shows like that. I was always playing in the bar, you know, paying my bill. The worst thing on the tour, though, we got to Three River Stadium, and the sound equipment, it wasn't shipped in for some reason or other. So it's time to go on, and I go up there, and all they have are these little speakers with the monitors. So I start playing because they made me, and I keep hearing yelling, "We can't hear you, we can't hear you," and they start booing. So I do my half hour, go on, and Three Dog Night, magically, the equipment comes in, they set it up. Later on, we're in the hotel, you know, thinking about how weird that was, and the news comes on and says, "Well, from Three River Stadium, we had a big show out there, and the opening act was booed off the stage." And Avishlan said, "I'm not designed to do this." You know, they didn't say because of the equipment malfunction. They just said I was booed off the
1: Oh, that would have hurt.
0: And then one of the big show indoors, 12,000 kids, Chuck, the singer, was so screwed up, he didn't show up at the show. And they kept making me go out, play another 15 minutes. And the third time I went out and they were booing, finally I said, "Listen," I said, "you want to sit here and wait, or you want to play and we'll have some fun?" And then they were okay. And then sure enough, he came in, played, whatever.

0: It was 1972 that you had the follow-up album, and of course that had the terrific hit on it, I'd Love You to Want Me. I believe you'd been listening to people like Nelson's Without You.
1: Yeah, I had the idea for the song, and I finally put it together, and I took it into Phil, and he said, I think this is really something we can use, and so I rewrote part of it, and I can't tell you what part I rewrote. The song was about seeing someone and knowing that they're looking at you with the same feelings you have for them, but there is a reason that you can't get together. Now, in my mind, it was a school teacher. Okay, now nowadays, that's people going to jail for that over here. But in my time, that was something that would have never happened in a million years. And what it was about an art teacher I had in the sixth grade, believe it.
0: Yeah.
1: A beautiful, and all my high school friends would tell me was Miss Norton. I looked in Miss Norton's eyes and she looked at me, and we were going to be a thing when I grew up. The other thought in my mind, because I did write a song about this one time, and it was called All the Children Love Sister Mary. Sister Mary is your middle name. In my psyche, it was also the idea of a nun, that
0: someone
1: a beautiful,
0: unreachable.
1: Yes, that's the word, unreachable. Yeah. And that's what it was about. That's probably the only song I ever wrote that had the mystery in it.

0: I want to say that I sat down and wrote that emotionally from top to the bottom, but I didn't. I had to rewrite it, and we rewrote it. And when I recorded it, we did the tracks. We went to New York, did the strings. We came back to Atlanta. We overdubbed. We went back to New York on this one side and put backgrounds on it. That's when we had Ellie Greenwich and Robert John and all these people singing background. And it was a wonderful experience because this thing just grew bigger and bigger and bigger. And Barry Manilow's producer told my producer one time that I write, you know, his song, I write the songs that makes the young girls.
1: Yeah.
0: They copied not the melody, they copied the way we voice the backgrounds. And if you listen to that now and you hear it, it's a lot of, and so that's always the way we're talking about Nielsen. Starts off, I can't believe it.
1: It grew from a little acorn into a tree.
0: That's exactly right.
1: And Robert John, of course, sung that terrific song, The Lion Sleeps Tonight. He did that after he left your band.
0: Yeah, Bobby had a regional hit. I can't even remember the song. It was him singing high. What his big deal was Sad Eyes. Sad.

0: he and a guy named Michael Gately was his best friend. They did all the backgrounds, and they came to Atlanta when we did the next album and did it. And then Phil wanted to go to L.A. after we did two wonderful albums, and we have to go to L.A. and play with all the snotty pickers, and I hated it. I just absolutely hated it.
1: You actually pitched that song to the Hollies, didn't you, as a potential follow-up to Long Cool Woman?
0: Right, and the story that I got from my publisher, and once again, I've told this story a lot of times, but I've never gone to Graham Nash and say, is this true? But I do know that they liked it. What they didn't like was the line in the song that everybody loved, from Liza Minnelli cut that song and on and on and on. And it's, and when you moved your mouth to speak, I felt the blood go to my feet. They didn't like that line because what, you know, it's the blood left my brain.
1: I was dizzy,
0: but I said the blood goes to my feet, and they didn't like that. They said, well, it looks like you're in a car wreck or something. You know, well, it was the only time where I said, screw them. Now, I wrote this song. It took me forever to write it. I recorded it, and they want to put it out as a single on me. Tell them thanks, but no thanks. And I walked away from it.
1: Good for you.
0: Yeah, it was, well, it changed my life.
1: Did you know from the outset that there was going to be a smash hit?
0: You know, back in those days, phone calls were the only way you found out anything. And when the label starts getting calls from all over the country the same day the record goes out, you know that it's a hit. It's the same thing with me and Your Dog Named Boo. But I Love You Want Me, especially in Europe and in Germany. I was number one 13 weeks in Germany. But, you know, that's a weird deal. And so, and it's been recorded by, I don't know, 50 or 60 people or something. A lot of them are European. It was the song of my career, even though I had other songs that made money. It was the defining thing, but most people think the defining thing in my career is Me and You and Dog Named Boo.
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7: It's a beautiful day.
1: So you had those two massive hits. As you said, you've made lots of other songs that have made good money for you since, but never to the same level as those two. Were you disappointed that you could never reach that level again? Or I guess having had this chat with you now, I could probably answer that and say, no, you were cool with it.
0: I was completely cool with it. But what you got to remember is Don't Expect Me to Be Your Friend was also a top 10 tune in the United States. And Canada was number one in Canada. And I've had several reggae versions, believe it or not. And there's a guy named John Holt that had a relatively big reggae hit with I'd Love You to Want Me.

0: But then I had, sure took a long, long time. You know, top five in the easy listening and in the 20s, I think. How Can I Tell Her About You was the one the record company blew. I didn't realize till I got to Asia how massive that song is all over Asia.
1: What made them go for it so much?
0: I can tell you, I'll tell you a short story. Okay. As I said the other day when I was talking to these people, just call me Captain Verbose because you tend to just rattle on, you know, but you can edit it. Okay, the first night I did in Asia, I was in Hong Kong. It was outdoors, 5,000-seater outdoors, and there were two or three times that many people hanging off the buildings, looking out of windows, and I'm doing the show, and I keep hearing this singing. They're singing every song with me. Then there's yelling a song. They're just yelling something from all over, from the buildings. And I turned around the drummer. I said, and his name is Thumpy, for drummer, that's funny.
1: That's
0: I said, Thumpy, what are they yelling? And he said, they're yelling Stoney. I said, Stoney? Stoney was an obscure album song that I'd never played on stage. And I went up to the microphone dumbly and said, would you want to hear Stoney? And it was like the... if I was going to play Stairway to Heaven, you know, it was like, what?
1: Kidding.
0: What I should have done was just pick my guitar. The drummer would have gotten it, and then the other guys would have filled it and done it. But I did.

0: next night I did it, and everybody in Hong Kong was singing this song. And I asked later, and they said, Lobo music is campfire music in Hong Kong. Now, well, think about that for a minute. And I said, what? They said, we sit in a room, and we get in a circle, and we play like we have a fire, and we sing songs. And my songs are so simple, and you could understand every word, even though back in those days they didn't speak English. They could sing the English. And I've heard it time and time again that people learned a lot of English singing my songs because anybody can play them. So I said, oh, and I figured it out. They could hear my voice. It was easy to play. And then they grew to love these songs. And to this day, if I play Stoney in any place in that part of the country, I draw a crowd, you know, and everybody's singing. That's the funny part. That's what the people told me.
1: Yeah. And I believe when you played in Ho Chi Minh City in Vietnam, you played to the largest audience ever to see a pop star perform.
0: Up to that date, that was scary.

in there, and that we were the first. I was the first pop act because, once again, my stuff is so easy, soft, non-controversial. And so the censorship over there, to Indonesia back in the old days, was the same way. I had to do a little show for the censors, you know. And they all knew the songs. But in Ho Chi Minh City, my guy who's traveled with me for 45 years, Billy Ayers, was in the Vietnam War. I was in the Army Reserve, but they never activated my unit. I walked a thin line for several years. Billy went, was in the worst parts of it. So when we get to Ho Chi Minh City and we're looking at the little round lakes flying in from the mortars, you know, it was a real emotional thing for Billy. And so I hung close with him. And when we played, the people were reserved. It was real strange. The show was well received, I guess. It's like everybody was afraid to clap. Bye.

0: fabulous career you've enjoyed. Even when you didn't want to be upfront and famous, you ended up becoming famous anyway. You couldn't escape all the accolades and the critical acclaim, could you?
1: The key word, Sandy, you said was endured. That's
0: I don't
1: the part.
0: Think I said endured.
1: You said that this long career that you endured.
0: I think I said, no, I wouldn't say you've endured the career. I probably said you've enjoyed the career. You're saying you endured the career.
1: That is the more correct word, and I thought you'd really grabbed underneath me and seen that I endured being something I wasn't. It was a running joke. We're on the airplane going to Asia because, once again, it was so easy to tour there that I did there. I would say to Billy, I said, Billy, he's coming. What are you talking about? I said, Lobo's coming. He's coming into my body because when I get off the plane, there's television crews and I go do press and crap, and I go do a show and a limousine and all that crap. Then I get back in the plane and we're going back to America, and I say, Billy, I feel him leaving, you know, because I get back to America, I'm just a weirdo guy that gets off the plane, you know. It's a strange deal.
0: You're a bit like Clark Kent and Superman, really.
1: except I'm not Superman on the stage. I kind of in the same way, but you know what? Let me tell you something. I meant to bring this up. I'm glad I remembered it. I did that tour of Australia in 73. I was so unsure of myself as an artist and so sure that people would not enjoy what I really did on record that we did out, and most of the show was just playing old rock and roll songs because it's what I had done in clubs for years. I felt so self-conscious, and I, to this day, I wish I had done a club gig where the people that did remember me came and saw me really sing all the songs and with acoustic guitar like I do. In retrospect, I did Australia and New Zealand, and it was the same. It was this was right when I'd Love You Want Me was number one in the world. Yeah. And Hector Crawford was the head of the television deal, and he's the one that brought me in. And all I remember is his wife saying, everything I said to his wife, she'd say, yes. And I'd say, yes. I mean, she'd say, yes. And I'm thinking, yes.
0: Please come back and see us again. We'd love to hear you play. And I'm sure you've got much more confidence these days.
1: I would love to do it, except I don't fly anymore.

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3: I'm Mark Dransfield. An Australian man has been arrested in inner city Melbourne, accused of being a member of ISIS. Carolee Katsimbanis reports.
4: Federal police raided a home in Carlton earlier today, arresting a 65-year-old man. It'll be alleged that he pledged allegiance to the terrorist organisation and was an online propagandist. Victoria's Joint Counter-Terrorism Team will also allege he sent around 10,000 files of violent extremist material, including videos and documents relating to executions, torture and ISIS propaganda from battlefields. Other allegations will include that the man shared instructional guides on planning and conducting mass casualty attacks, as well as on how to avoid detection from police. Carolee Katsimbanis, Melbourne.
3: A security guard remains in a serious condition in hospital following an assault at a Gold Coast shopping centre. Amy Drew has more.
5: Police say the 66-year-old guard was approached by a group of youths at Westfield Coomera just after 6:30 last night. It will be alleged two young males then attacked him, the assault causing the man to fall to the ground, sustaining a significant head injury. The guard was rushed to the Gold Coast University Hospital in a serious condition. The youths are yet to be apprehended. Police have made an appeal for witnesses to come forward or anyone with relevant vision that could assist with the investigation. Amy Drew reporting.
3: The South Australian government is offering a $1 million reward as the search for four-year-old Gus Lamont continues. He went missing from a remote outback property a year ago this weekend. There's been no sign of him despite several extensive searches. South Australian Premier Peter Malinauskas says it's hoped the reward can turn up more information on what happened to the young boy.
6: A $1 million reward for anyone that is able to provide information that results in us finding Gus or learning more about Gus's circumstances that leads to a finding of a body or resulting in a criminal conviction.
3: Two men have been interviewed by police after spectator violence, bottle throwing and ugly fan behaviour marred Hawthorn's dramatic loss to Brisbane in the AFL last week. Madeline Burke reports.
7: Dreadful scenes after the Lions' prelim final victory over Hawthorn last Saturday saw Hawks fans pelting cans and bottles onto the ground and at the umpires. A mother and her 8-year-old son say they were left shaken and scared to return to the MCG after one angry fan threw a plate of nachos over them. Police have today confirmed a 34-year-old Seaford man was interviewed over that incident. He's expected to be charged on summons with two counts of aggravated unlawful assault and discharge a missile. Police also interviewed a 56-year-old man after he was identified allegedly throwing a bottle onto the field. The Tullamarine man has become the second person to be issued with a penalty notice. Madeline Burke, Melbourne.
3: And a 6-year-old girl from China has claimed the women's Rubik's Cube world record. Lian Yuzhua solved the puzzle in just 4.27 seconds. She broke the world record twice at two recent World Cube Association certified competitions. This is Air National News. Brisbane is appealing Lachie Neal's one-match ban for striking Hawthorn's Jack Ginnivan after the AFL Tribunal upheld his suspension last night. The Lions had argued it was a body check and not a strike, pointing to the grainy wide-angle vision and arguing there isn't a single frame showing Neal punching Ginnivan. AFL General Manager of Football, Greg Swan, concedes the vision was restrictive.
8: Well, that's all we had. There were some enhanced ones that got sent through late in the piece, but that was all that was there. You can't conjure anything up. So, I mean, behind the goals was hard to see. That was what was put forward.
3: Meantime, the Swans CEO says the so-called Pullman Five will address the rest of their teammates at some point as they return to the club for the first time since the hotel incident. NRL and the Dolphins will stick with the winning formula, taking the same squad into Friday's prelim final against the Roosters that took down the Warriors in the qualifiers. The side's now only one win away from a maiden grand final appearance. Broncos veteran Ben Hunt says he's backing the Finns.
9: It's good to have, another Brisbane team in there. I know everyone tries to bait up the old feud between the Broncos and the Dolphins and that, but I'm excited for them.
3: And tonight in NBL action, the Cairns Taipans will host the Tasmania Jack Jumpers. Australian Independent Radio News.
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11: Your local weather in the Yass Valley for Wednesday, September 23. Partly cloudy today, a little windy, getting to 19 degrees. Down to 8 overnight, then partly cloudy tomorrow, reaching 22. Friday, partly cloudy and 25. Saturday, sunny and 27 to start your weekend. Today, it's getting up to 19 degrees in Yass, 14 in Goulburn and 16 in Canberra. And that's your local weather update on Yass FM 100.3.
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16: G'day, everybody. 7 minutes past three, and the temperature's anywhere between 18 to 23 from here to Murrumbateman. Barrenjuck still 65, Wyangla still 68, Blowering still 67. Sorry I wasn't with you last week, but I was in the land of Nod this time last week, but I got here today. Sometimes the pain gets to me and I've just got to sleep with, and or the sugar level goes up or something and I can't keep my eyes open, and not safe to drive, so I don't.

night, I kissed my mammy mine, the way that she used to kiss me. And as I kissed her fond lips divine, a little tear fell in sweet sympathy. Thoughts of the days, my childhood's days, came back with a fond memory.

Yes, I've been 100.3, 25 past 3. We're playing Australian Memories from Volume 2, recordings from 1927 to 1943. I remember hearing some of these on the radio back in the 50s. So I guess there'd be someone around that still remembers some of them as well. So we've heard Someday Somewhere We'll Meet Again with Barney Barnard, In the Luggage Van Ahead, Vince Courtney, My Regular Girl, Simon, Sydney Burchell, I Kiss My Sleeping Mammy, Harry Little, Oh, Sydney, I Love You, Len Morris. I've Never Seen a Smile Like Yours from Clement Williams, Villiers, Gladys Moncrief, or is it Gilbert? Some of these CD covers are a bit hard to follow. And Blue Rhythm with Jack O'Hagan, that man I do know. Yes, FM 100.3, 26 minutes past 3.

0: Yes, FM 100.3, you're listening to Trish. 25 to 4, that was Jack O'Hagan with Blue Rhythm. Valia with Gladys Moncrief. I've never been seen a smile like yours, Clement Williams. And what else? That's about it, I think.
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7: We would like to do a song this time for you. I believe if we never recorded this next one well, we may never have met in the way that we are meeting tonight. My Donegal Shore.

Thank you very much. You know, ladies and gentlemen, it's hard for me to believe that it's a little over 10 years since I first recorded my Donegal Shore. And do you know, when I look back to that time, I could never have believed or imagined all of the things that was going to happen to and for me. Well, ladies and gentlemen, whether or not it shows, believe me, there is nothing in this world that I would rather do than what I'm doing tonight and have the opportunity to do many, many times. And it's thanks to each and every one of you that I have been able to follow my dream.

0: 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Thank you very much.
1: Thank you. There we are, a few tracks from Daniel Ladon. It wasn't what I thought was supposed to be in there. I took it out of the CD player in the car and didn't look at it, did I? As per usual, so it was the wrong CD. And it was a date with Daniel O'Donnell live. So we'll leave it at that one. Okay, so it's 11 minutes to 4, Yas FM 100.3.
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1: So we'll now have It Happened in Monterey with Wayne John Moran, Song of the Islands of Queenie and David Carley. Electric Girl, oh dear, Helen Bergholms, and Please Don't Talk About Me When I'm Gone, the Big Four. Not sure how many we'll get in before the news, but anyway, we'll play the rest after the news. 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

0: 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We just heard Electric Girl from the Regal Salon Orchestra, Song of the Islands, with Queenie and David Carley at Happened in Monterey, John Warren. 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
3: Various opinion polls show One Nation is the most popular political outfit in the country, just ahead of the Labor government and way out in front of the Coalition. As things stand, if an election were held this weekend, it would be difficult for any party to govern in its own right. One Nation MP Barnaby Joyce claims there have been serious discussions about what a future federal government could look like with One Nation and the Coalition working together.
4: We have to listen to what people want. They want to get rid of the socialists. We can't do that unless we can organise the numbers in such a way as we can remove them.
3: Senior Liberal Tim Wilson has told News 24 there's no chance of a power-sharing arrangement with One Nation.
5: I think it's a figment of his imagination.
3: The next federal election is not due until May 2028. Michael Packey reporting.
2: A 65-year-old Melbourne man has been arrested during a joint counter-terrorism operation. Officers will allege the man, an Australian citizen living with his wife in Carlton, was a member of ISIS, pledged allegiance to the terrorist organisation and was an online propagandist. AFP Acting Assistant Commissioner Counter-Terrorism Paula Hudson says it'll be further alleged he sent around 10,000 files of violent extremist material, including videos relating to executions from battlefields.
6: The scale and dissemination this man placed him as a principal distributor of ISIS propaganda within the group. The material glorified acts of violence and terrorism, spreading hateful ideology that is designed to radicalise others.
2: Meantime, a Queensland teen accused of planning a large-scale attack in a Fraser Coast town will remain in custody after a court hearing. Kim Cartwright reports.
7: A tip-off to police last month by a person known to the 14-year-old uncovered an alleged plot by a Maribyrnong teen to carry out random acts of violence on members of the public in three separate locations. He's been charged with multiple offences, including preparing to cause death or grievous bodily harm and possessing violent extremist material. Detective Inspector Chris Knight telling the ABC police don't believe the plans to be religiously or politically motivated.
8: We're not alleging that that has a terrorism element to it, and in fact we believe that he has acted independently.
7: Kim Cartwright, Air News.
2: Passengers are the winners of a pay fight between Jetstar and its staff. The workers are waiving excess baggage and seat change fees today as part of a union campaign for better pay and conditions. Spokesperson Scott Cowan says the action's in place for 24 hours.
9: Our members will be taking a ban on applying excess baggage charges, seat changes, late fees and other sales transactions that would otherwise apply to Jetstar customers across airports in Brisbane, Sydney, Coolangatta, Cairns, Adelaide, Melbourne and Avalon airports.
2: And British broadcaster Piers Morgan has vowed to continue legal action against Earl Spencer and the publisher Penguin over false claims made in the Earl's new book about Princess Diana. The Earl has apologised, but Mr Morgan's demanding the controversial book be pulped due to the incorrect claim that he was involved in publishing photos of Diana visiting a gym in 1993 in the UK's Sunday Mirror. This is Air National News. The NRL's soon-to-be executive chairman believes the grand final's big enough to stand on its own 2 feet without pre-game entertainment. The event is without a performer after negotiations broke down with Tones and I. Peter Volandis has told Nine they had artistic differences and will instead put the money into grassroots programs.
10: Our entertainment is our game. We've got a festival of rugby league all day with the brilliant NRLW game and then, of course, the NRL. So it's a festival of rugby league and that's what we promoting.
2: AFL and the Brisbane Lions have lodged an appeal to clear Lachie Neal for Saturday's grand final. Sam Leckie reports.
11: Lachie Neal's grand final fairy tale is hanging by a thread as he challenges his one-match ban for striking. The two-time Brownlow medalist and premiership captain is no stranger to grand final week drama. Last year, he was in a race against the clock to recover from a calf injury, but this year, his fate rests with the AFL Appeals Board, who he will face on Thursday night. The AFL Tribunal took 4.5 hours last night to uphold the charge from Brisbane's preliminary final win over Hawthorn. Neil argued his contact with Jack Ginnivan was more of a bump to the shoulder, but the Tribunal disagreed and rejected Neil's argument that his clean record should see the suspension wiped. As it stands, Neil will not play in Saturday's grand final against Fremantle. Sam Leckie, Brisbane.
2: And in cricket, drop test bat Jake Weatherall has narrowly missed a ton for South Australia in today's one-day clash with Tasmania, out for 92, batting third. Australian Independence Radio News.
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12: Your local weather in the Yass Valley for Wednesday, September 23. Partly cloudy today, a little windy, getting to 19 degrees. Down to 8 overnight, then partly cloudy tomorrow, reaching 22. Friday, partly cloudy and 25. Saturday, sunny and 27 to start your weekend. Today, it's getting up to 19 degrees in Yass, 14 in Goulburn and 16 in Canberra. And that's your local weather update on Yass FM 100.3.
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0: It's 8 minutes past four. And the temperature's still between the 18 to 23. Barrenjack 65, Wangler 68, and good old Blowering 67. Well, I think of it next week for the long weekend if you've got nothing on, the Radgery book sale's on in Goulburn at the Peden Pavilion at the showground. So if you've got books or CDs, etc., to donate to them, they'd be very appreciative of them, and it'll be on next Friday, Saturday, Sunday. So an outing if you need, thinking of going somewhere. It's 4:09. Here's, what have we got? Please don't talk about me when I'm gone, the big four. Yes, yes, my baby said yes. Beryl Newell, goodbye from Terence Nugent. And Cricketisms, Pat Hanna. And Roll Along Prairie Moon, George Sawley.

Hello. Hello, London. Are you there? Is that 5986 Mayfair? Yes, Australia speaking here. Yes, too right. Your voice is clear. Look, I want Mr. Woodfull. Oh, is that you, Billy? Hey, how are things in old Piccadilly? Look, Bill, tell Bradman and all the rest we expect you blighters to win this test. Oh, that last cable from the border control. Jardine House. Instructed Larwood how to bowl. Oh, yes, if he bowls like that, he'll do no harm. It will rather cramp his style bowling underarm. Barracking. Oh, Bill, we've stopped that out here. Oh, one toot and they're out. Out on their pink ear. Of course, if Jardine appeared in his harlequin hat, they'd be permitted to say, stout fellow, or, you know, nice expressions like that. Larwood's fowls are all laying fine. Hey, here, tell that blighter to get off the line. Who's that? Moscow. Well, look, Russia, ring off just now. You know, this is a private fight. You see, a family row. Hello, hello, London. Anyone home? No, ring off, you fathead. I don't want Rome. Who's that? Mussolini. Go on, I'll bite. What does he want? Says he will not falter. Reckons he must have the Isle of Malta.

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No, here, I say, I can't go giving chunks of the empire away. No, look, he can't have Malta. You make that clear. No, the Yanks want the Malta put in the beer. Look, exchange. Hey, you've let someone else cut in. No, ring off Germany. No, cut out Berlin. Oh, is that you, Hitler? Yes, I am a bit of a picker. How's your little short brown shirt and the old swash ticker? You want the German colonies back or you'll start a war. Well, look, I don't know what you want to bring that up for. Oh, of course, if you must have another war, we'll do our best. But Bill Woodfull's got 16 men away with a test. Oh, look, exchange. Is Mr. Woodfull... Well, look, is Bradman close handy? No, I don't want Roosevelt or De Valera or Gandhi. No. Look, exchange, what do you think about this leg theory in cricket? What, our batsmen should stand further away from the wicket. But, you know, Larwood makes them bump rather fast. What, they should get out of the way so the ball can go past. But look, if he knocks Woodfull's head off, you'll say, well, why did Billy put his head in the way? Look, we've heard a rumour that Larwood has said that he'll throw the whole grandstand at Don Bradman's head. Oh, yes, you know, if this Aunt Sally bowling don't stop, there'll be cold meat scattered around like an old butcher's shop. Yes, she's cut off the phone. Oh, we'll send another cable to Marrowbone.

0: 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Mr. Dayboy, Jack Davey, the Yellow Rays of Texas, Tex Morton, Waltzing Matilda, Peter Dawson, Roll Along, Prairie Moon, George Searle on piano, and not sure, Cricketisms with Pat Hannah, Goodbye with Rhys Doyle, Graham on Terence Nugent's orchestra. Yes, Yes, My Baby Said Yes. Beryl Newell, Please Don't Talk to Me About Me When I'm Gone. The Big Four, and I think that's it. Now it's When a Boy from Alabama Meets a Girl from Gundagai with Joy Nichols and the Youth Show Band. Out of the Blue Gums with Johnny Wade. Here's Huey with Ward Leopold. No One Can Take the Place of You, Barbara James. And Don't Worry, Jack Lumsdaine. Not sure how many we'll get in before the news, but we'll keep trying. And if I don't speak again, take care. Thanks for listening. Have a great week, and I should catch you Monday. All been well.
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When a boy from Alabama meets a girl from Gundagai, the storm clouds disappear, instead a rainbow's in the sky. When a boy from Alabama tells the girl, say you're a honey, then the dinkamazi girlie doesn't care he's got no money. He phones her in the morning and makes a special date. She hurries home from work that night to see him, she can't wait. He looks like Robert Taylor. She loves his manly walk. She reckons she could sit

0: Stand by for the time signal. Do you know the time? Folks, it's time to pin back your ears for the greatest super colossal variety program in radio, brought to you 24 hours a day, whether you like it or not. And the first item is thrust at you, only through the infinite generosity of Shuck's Shaving Soap, the soap without a shrink and a shovelful. Every little bubble in Shuck's Shaving Soap burrows right under the skin where the tough bristles are, grabs each whisker by the roots, gently rips it out, ties it in a knot, and throws it down the sink. If you want any more than that, grow a beard. Now, don't forget, folks, just walk into your barber's and say, Shucks, and see what happens to you.
1: Nix.
0: And while you're at the barber's, ask for Miracle Cigarettes. They're so mild, they blush when you take off their wrappers. Try one and see what you think. Try two and see if you can think. If Herr Hitler offered you a cigarette, it would be a miracle, of course. And now, we were going to bring you a program of tenors from the taxation department, but that's ridiculous. So stand by for the time signal. You know the time now. Good. Well, listen to this. That is the noise of Castex. Folks, I want to tell you that Castex contains electrical oxygen of kerosene. Just think of that if you can. Electrical oxygen of kerosene all the way from the south coast of Zululand. And what's good enough for a Zulu is good enough for you, if we say so. Try some Castex in your bath tomorrow. It beats, and it sweeps, and it cleans. The kiddies love to hear it go. Thank you. And now, on with the program.
1: Nix.
2: Any time is drinking time on air or land or sea. But don't drink soup or stew, cause they are bad for you. Oh, please beware of stout and beer, of cocoa and coffee.
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2: When life is dull and things go flop, don't drink gin and ginger pop. Just take your pot and fill your cup with nice cascara tea.
0: And now we present the washerman, who will talk to you on the international situation. Ladies and gentlemen, the washerman.
4: Good evening. The international situation is lousy. Good evening.
0: You have just been listening to the Swing Six.
1: Nick.
0: I said six. They'll be back again later, but don't twist your dial. And there's the time signal. Do you know the time now? If you can't see the clock, we're crossing over to the NBG for a broadcast of the firing of the 1 o'clock gun. Stand by.
5: Come on, give us a hand. 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
6: 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I knew you'd miss the blood.
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0: That sensational broadcast was only made possible for you through the extreme unction of Hooey's Spoke Wheel Sprouts. Take Hooey's regularly and watch yourself sprout. 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
0: And now for a little chamber music during the dinner advertisements.
8: Are you enjoying your dinner? Then do you know that your stomach is turning over like a concrete mixer? You've got poison bloodstream, and that cream and pickles you're eating is turning to cement in your system. But if you take Barker's microscopic liver pills, your food will not turn to cement. It won't have time. You can enjoy your cream and pickles in peace, and you will hear no more of those awful pains until you're in the theater. Isn't that a lovely thought? Remember, Barker's microscopic liver pills. And if you haven't got a microscopic liver, why, get the larger pills.
0: And now for the weather report. We regret that that is all that is left of the weather report. It's been down at the census office since last Tuesday. But what do you care what the weather's like if you sleep on a what's under your mattress? What's under your mattresses are recommended by Mae West. A single slip proves it. Listen to what Lady Blattersby says after one night on a what's under.
9: Really? I was most surprised when my husband, that Lord Blattersby, F.O.B., said to me for the 10th time...
10: Turn over, please.
9: I beg your pardon.
10: Turn over, please. There's no more on this side of the record.
0: Lady Blattersby has just left. On with the program. And now we are proud to present that stupendous, colossal, soul-searing drama, Inspector Scoot. The eggshell has burst, dragging to the microphone Claude Deadwood as Inspector Scoot. The inspector, disguised as a vacuum cleaner of unknown make and reading a novel in the dark, suddenly unbaffles the baffling mystery of the one-armed Bigelow player.
11: Take him away.
1: Nix.
0: You have nearly heard Inspector Scoot, brought to you only through the old world courtesy of Crash Orders Limited, the square deal furniture firm. 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Of course you would. 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
1: 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Hello, Tilly. Can you hear me?
0: What a testimony. 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On with the program. 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
0: Here we are again and all ready for our tiny tot session, conducted by Uncle Cecil. Say hello to the little babies, Uncle Cecil.
13: Good evening, my little lambikinses.
0: And don't forget, kiddies, Squeak Screams bring you Uncle Cecil, and Squeak Screams have made a new dunking biscuit for dogs and all pets. And now your pet doggy can eat, drink, wash, and dunk, and at the same time. Isn't that cute? And now here is little Jimmy Green to say hello to Uncle Cecil.
14: Hello.
13: And what do you feed your little doggy pet on, Jimmy?
14: Tater dog. It's a Rosella.
13: Now, Jimmy, no free advertisements. And what does your pet parrot have for breakfast, Jimmy?
14: Worms.
10: Next.
0: There you are, folks. Hearing's believing. If Jimmy's parrot ate Squeak Scream's dog dunking biscuits for breakfast, he wouldn't have worms. He'd have biscuits. Say goodnight to Uncle Cecil, Jimmy.
13: Good night, my little lambikin.
0: That was the time signal, I hope.
10: Nix.
0: Ah, there is that mysterious voice again. 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Ah, time for a... So now, folks, good night if you're still awake. This is your station, POQ, relaying to and welcoming TNT, Fu Manchu, UVW, DSO, and XYZ. And in the Pacific Ocean, stations Zeta Z, Okie Doke, Ha Ha Ha, Hee Hee Hee, and Hoo Hoo Hooey.

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1: G'day, I'm Scott Gibbons. Oh, here's some great news by popular demand. 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
2: 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I've been here.

The wrong button, sorry people. So hang, just for hang five, I'll be there with you and it'll be back on again in a minute. I'm 4 minutes to five, Yes FM 100.3, and Karen's in with another great show after the 5 o'clock news. I'll try again and see if I can get it right.

0: Yes, FM, Ian Hughes.
1: I'm Alan Baskin. The South Australian government is offering a $1 million reward to solve the mystery of Gus Lamont's disappearance. The four-year-old disappeared from his family's remote property a year ago this weekend. There's been no sign of him despite several extensive searches. South Australia's Premier, Pete Malinauskas, says it's hoped the reward can turn up more information on what happened to Gus.
2: A $1 million reward for anyone that is able to provide information that results in us finding Gus or learning more about Gus's circumstances that leads to a finding of a body or resulting in a criminal conviction.
1: Investigators are monitoring further accomplices after arresting a man in Melbourne who they allege is a member of ISIS. A five-year operation has uncovered more than 10,000 pieces of terror propaganda sent by the Australian citizen. Federal police say they're working to identify other members of the group at home and abroad. A Southwest Sydney school teacher has been stood down after being charged over her alleged involvement in a murder plot. An organised crime group targeted a man in his 40s at West Hoxton earlier this month. Two men have been charged over the alleged plan. Task Force Falcon Commander Jason Box says a 28-year-old woman is alleged to have assisted them.
3: She was informing them of any movements that she saw for anything she might believe were police, and she was in constant contact with them about the timings and planning and execution of this attempted murder.
1: The US government has criticised Australia's proposed digital duty of care laws, calling them extraterritorial censorship of protected speech. Washington's called on the Albanese government to exclude US social media platforms from the rules that would give users the choice to opt out of algorithmic feeds. Prime Minister Anthony Albanese is in the US promoting the government's tech policy at the UN General Assembly. Donald Trump has threatened to quickly annihilate Iran if a deal isn't reached to resolve the conflict in the Middle East. Trump has issued the warning in an address to the General Assembly.
4: Never giving them a chance to kill and destroy people and countries again. Do I drive them into hell with no chance of survival and no hope of future greatness or generations? But I believe we'll make a deal right after the election.
1: New South Wales Premier Chris Minns has unveiled a plan to place further protections on Sydney's Victoria Barracks, potentially putting him at loggerheads with his federal counterparts. He says a heritage order could shut down development potential for the location and stifle interest from buyers if it were sold off. There's a warning the growing cost of having children is affecting people's decisions to start or expand a family. Research has found the cost of raising two children in Australia has risen to at least $36,500 a year. Parents advocacy group The Parenthood says the money needed to run a family has increased by 134% in two decades. This is AIR National News. Trent Robinson is remaining tight-lipped on how he plans to use Hugo Savala off the bench in Friday night's NRL preliminary final against the Dolphins. Savala has lost his place on the starting side to accommodate the return of halfback Sam Walker. Robinson says other than confirming Walker will start, he's keeping things under lock and key.
5: I think I've given more than I've given ever before in naming the lineup like that, but I wanted to be really clear in I knew there'd be a lot of interest in who was playing where, and I just it was a waste of energy to do that, but other than that I'm not really going to go into changes.
1: Warriors centre Adam Pompey is leaving the club to join the Storm next season. The Brisbane Lions will continue their fight to clear Lachie Neale for the AFL Grand Final, taking his one-match ban to the appeals board. The Lions playing group has touched down at Melbourne Airport ahead of the decider. The Dockers have held their last training session before flying to Melbourne for the Grand Final. And Sydney forward Joel Amati has told the Swans he wants to join Carlton via free agency. The 27-year-old was overlooked for the Swans' preliminary final loss to Fremantle last week. Dumped test opener Jake Weatherald has scored 92 as South Australia racked up a massive 7 for 383 in its one-day clash with Tasmania. Australian Independent Radio News.
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8: Your local weather in the Yass Valley for Wednesday, September 23. Partly cloudy today, a little windy, getting to 19 degrees. Down to 8 overnight, then partly cloudy tomorrow, reaching 22. Friday, partly cloudy and 25. Saturday, sunny and 27 to start your weekend. Today, it's getting up to 19 degrees in Yass, 14 in Goulburn and 16 in Canberra. And that's your local weather update on Yass FM 100.3.
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14: 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It's Wednesday afternoon at 5:08, and I'll be with you till 7 p.m. today. Welcome to Storylines, the radio show for readers, where bookish culture rules and all things literary are worshipped. And on the radio show for readers, the topics of conversation are reading, writing, and rhetoric. My name's Karen, your friendly neighbourhood bibliolater, which is the bookish word for one who worships books. And last Wednesday, Storylines marked International Country Music Day, celebrated annually on the 7th of September, which is the birth date of country music legend Hank Williams. And Storylines marked the day with a tribute to the Queen of Country, the late Dolly Parton, who has devoted... who was devoted to literacy and fostering a love of reading through her imagination library by gifting free books to millions of children since it began just over 30 years ago. And speaking of tributes to Dolly, did you get curious and look up the video of the Band of the Coldstream Guards at Buckingham Palace when they played 9 to 5 in the King and Queen's own tribute to the Queen of Country and her imagination library? And the guards are with their red tunics, their bearskin headdress, and exquisite timing, so hats off to that. Or have you bought tickets to the Tamworth Country Music Festival tribute concert remembering Dolly? We Will Always Love You, on the 20th of January next year, 2027, with all proceeds going to the Dolly Parton Imagination Library. Well, fear not, you can stay closer to home by supporting Dolly Parton's Imagination Library in our region or beyond, if you wish, on the inaugural Give Like Dolly Day this Friday, the 25th of September, and we'll have more on that later. And the Dolly Parton Imagination Library is coming to the Yass Valley, and Storylines will fill you in on more of that as more details become available. And Yass Valley Irish and Celtic Music Festival was on last weekend, and it's more than just music. And bush poet extraordinaire Robin Sykes and storyteller Corinne Chalmers from the Yass Valley History Centre updated us on the poetry and special Celtic Graveside Yarns events. Did you go? And did you catch the new poet, Muso Combo act, Sykes Campbell? And if you would like to catch last week's episode or other episodes from the Storyline series, pardon me, or just the interviews, you can at yesfm.org, the Listener Gain pages, for some radio on demand. And the Century Commentary continues this weekend on Saturday, the 26th of September at 10:30 a.m. with more ripping graveside yarns. Bookings are essential at Try Booking. And please wear sturdy, comfortable footwear and bring sun protection and water. And for more information on all graveside yarns events at the Yass Visitors Centre, that's where you will get it. And you can also get more poetry in motion at A Brush with Poetry in Bynalong this Sunday, the 27th, at the Queen Street Cafe. It's a 1 p.m. muster for a 2 p.m. start, and drop in for open mic, and songs and music are also welcome. And keep your ear out for Music and Musing for more poetry and music at the Yass Bar too. And today is the 23rd of September 2026. And this is another Readers of Our Region special. And I'll be in conversation with Canberra-based bibliophile Alicia Malorn, who is on a mission to bring stillness, story and community back into busy lives. Stay with us. So whether you are a closet bibliophage, openly bookish, a common or garden variety bookworm, or yet to fully embrace your bibliophilic tendencies, please stick around for Storylines, the radio show for readers, and get some spicy and opinionated commentary from the confessions of a vintage bibliophile of the postmodern era. That's me. And that spicy and opinionated commentary, it's all my own and totally independent of Yass FM, other presenters, and all sponsors. Got some feedback? 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Or drop us a line at yassfm.org. And if you would like to be a sponsor of this wonderful radio station and get your message out across the Yass Valley, you can read all about it at yassfm.org. And as always, there will be the usual great lineup of songs with literary references relating to our theme, which we're going to kick off and to start our opening song set. The tributes continue ahead of the inaugural Give Like Dolly Day this Friday, the 25th of September, In support of Dolly, there will be the usual great lineup of songs with literary references relating to our theme, which we're going to kick off and to start our opening song set. The tributes continue ahead of the inaugural Give Like Dolly Day.

0: This, our special Storylines Readers of Our Region special. And that was 59th Street Bridge Song, a.k.a. Feelin' Groovy, from 1966, a Simon and Garfunkel classic. And before that, we had the Queen of Country and founder of the Dolly Parton Imagination Library to kickstart our opening song set, ahead of the inaugural Give Like Dolly Day this Friday, the 25th of September, in support of Dolly Parton's Imagination Library. And before that, we had Dolly with her cover of Downtown, one of my all-time favourites. And Dolly's version, it puts me in a good mood every time. And if you think there were a few groovy moves going down in the Yas FM studio one during that, well, I'm afraid you'd be spot on. And that feel-good opening song set can remind us that reading can lift our mood and has many other health benefits that have been and will continue to be talked about extensively throughout the Storylines series. And September is self-improvement month, and to that end, by all means, make time for more reading. But for maximum feel-good effect, I think more boot scootin' would not go astray, and I think I can attest to that. And now for some bookish news. First up, literary accolades. The 2026 Prime Minister's Literary Award winners were announced on the 10th of September in a ceremony at the National Library of Australia. And these are Australia's richest literary prizes, with a tax-free prize pool of $600,000. And each shortlisted entry receives $5,000, and the winner of each entry receives $80,000. And in his speech, Prime Minister of Australia, the Honourable Anthony Albanese, said this: "Congratulations to all of this year's winners, whose work demonstrates the depth and diversity of Australian literature. Our stories connect us across generations, cultures and communities, and allow the world to see Australia through Australian eyes." And the awards are facilitated by Writing Australia, the government organisation tasked with supporting and promoting the Australian literature sector. And Storylines salutes these awards and honours the winners in the six categories here. Fiction, the winner, A Piece of Red Cloth by Leonie Norrington. Mekiyawa and Gunabar Stubbs, Jawa Barawanga and Jawangdil Maimuru. For non-fiction, The Red House by Kate Wilde. Poetry, 200 Million Musketeers by Enda Bashkin. Australian History, The Southern Frontier by Rowan Howard. Young adult literature went to Drift by Pip Harry. And children's literature winner, Song of a Thousand Seas by Zaina Freilon. And voting in the ABC Radio National's top 100 books will close on the 1st of October. So get into it and vote on the top 100 Australian books of all time. I've lodged mine, and former Prime Minister Julia Gillard has revealed on social media that her favourite Australian book of all time is Peter Carey's 1988 Booker Prize winning Oscar and Lucinda. And that is a brilliant book. And some fun facts. Peter Carey, the author of Oscar and Lucinda, is one of a handful of authors to be awarded the Booker Prize twice. The second time was in 2001 for his novel The True History of the Kelly Gang. And he's joined by, just out of interest, the best of British, Dame Hilary Mantel, Canadian icon, Margaret Atwood, and South African-Australian novelist and essayist, J.M. Coetzee. who is also the 2023 Nobel Prize in Literature Laureate and the first Australian Nobel Prize in Literature Laureate was in 1973 going to Patrick White. And I think Patrick White's friend and contemporary Elizabeth Harrow should have got the prize too. And that's my spicy and opinionated commentary. And it might be a giveaway on my voting in the Radio National Top 100 Aussie Books. And the brilliant Oscar and Lucinda was also awarded the 1989 Miles Franklin Award. And Julie Gillard herself was the most recent chair of judges for the UK's prestigious Women's Prize for Fiction. And Julia Gillard is one of my bookish icons. And turning now to literary adaptations, it's Literature on Stage at the Canberra Theatre till the 27th of September. You can see the five-star musical award-winning comedy sensation Pride and Prejudice, sort of, in parentheses. It's a unique and audacious retelling of Jane Austen's most iconic love story. And five fearless women bring Austen's world of love, class and chaos to life with heart, humour and unstoppable energy in this very modern take on one of the world's most adapted pieces of literature. And I saw that on the weekend with my book club and it is brilliant, highly recommended and not to be missed. And the Jane Austen adaptations continue with the latest Sense and Sensibility pick showing now at the Palace Electric in Canberra. And as always, enjoy the film, but make sure you read the book. And did you know that as well as the newly formed Parliamentary Friends of Books and Reading, a group that collaborated with Australia Reads and others to get reading on the national parliamentary agenda, there is also the Parliamentary Friends of Australian Books and Writers. Well, it's a bipartisan group in the Australian Parliament that connects lawgivers and authors, publishers and the local book industry, and it's giving politicians a place to talk about copyright laws, the publishing business and the importance of reading above all. And this group was first set up in 2017 by industry groups like the Australian Publishers Association. So we have twin parliamentary groups for reading, and recently on the 7th of September, the eve of World Literacy Day, the Parliamentary Friends of Books and Reading Group co-hosted with the peak body in reading, the not-for-profit Australia Reads, and there was a landmark event at Parliament House to advocate for the federally funded National Reading Campaign that addresses the declining literacy and reading rates and includes, among other things, mandated, well-resourced and appropriately staffed school libraries, and emphasising the lasting value of investing in school libraries to improve educational outcomes, literacy, equity and student well-being. And student well-being is the focus of the newly introduced Bibliotherapy in School Libraries course, which was developed by Bibliotherapy Australia and is offered by the Australian Library and Information Association. And the course is designed to complement the much-needed expertise of library professionals, like teacher librarians, to intentionally use books, poetry and stories as supportive tools for mental health, emotional development and community well-being. And if you would like to know more about the newly formed Parliamentary Friends of Books and Reading Group or Bibliotherapy in School Libraries course, or both, listen again to the Storylines World Literacy Day episode. And coming up next, bookish culture continues to rule with today's Reader of Our Region special guest, Alicia Maloon, who is joining me in the studio. And Alicia is a Canberra-based bibliophile who is on a mission to bring stillness, story and community back to busy lives. Stay with us. And now here's one of Alicia's song choices. It's Ram Dass with Water Poem.
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0: And welcome back to Storylines, the radio show for readers, right here on 100.3 Yass FM. And I would like to welcome to the studio our reader of our region guest today, Alicia Malone. Welcome to the show.
5: Thanks so much for having me.
0: And let's begin with your bio. Dr. Alicia Malone is an economist, mother of three boys and lifelong reader based in Canberra. She founded Slow Pages Society, a slow reading community and third space for people to disconnect and read together in shared silence. And she also writes Well Well, a platform exploring all the things we can do to boost the well-being of individuals and communities. She is training as a bibliotherapist, is a meditation teacher, and is active with the Women in Economics Network, where she convenes their annual mentoring retreat. And in 2028, she'll launch reading retreats in India, timed to the Jaipur Literary Festival. And she's on a mission to bring stillness, story, and community back to our busy lives. My goodness, that is a wonderful, wonderful way to be spending your life, Alicia. So first up, can you tell us a little bit about the Slow Pages Society?
5: Well, it's something I started 3 months ago now, and I wanted to create a space where readers could come together who might not be interested in a book club or reading the same thing that everyone else was, where they could just come into a shared space and read together and then have a little bit of a chat in the middle, get to know some people, and then go back to reading. Because so many people have told me that they'd love to read more. It's reflected in the Australia Reads research where, some 50% of people would love to read more, but they just don't have the time. And so people are kind of forced to sit there and read if they come along rather than play on their phone or do the washing or do errands. So it's been a great community to build so far.
0: Oh, that sounds terrific because, well, that's the manifesto of Storylines, to join with Australia Reads' mission to get more Australians reading, more Australian books more often. And I think we're doing a pretty good job, actually. Our bookish culture is looking pretty good.
5: It's much better than other countries. I looked up the statistics before and 75% of Australians had read a book in the last year compared to only around 50% in the US and the UK. So we're doing not too bad, but could be better.
0: Absolutely. And it's good to see others out there with the enthusiasm to get us off the phone and into the books. And training as a bibliotherapist, that sounds wonderful. Can you tell us a little bit about that, Alicia?
5: Sure. I was looking for, I'm one of those perennial studiers, so I'm always looking for the next course and the next thing I can learn. And I came across the idea of bibliotherapy a few years ago, and there's not that many training courses available, but I happened across Bibliotherapy Australia, who has a very heart-centered approach to bibliotherapy, which really resonated with me coming from a well-being perspective. And so over the last 12 weeks, I've met with a group of 13 other women online, and we've discussed ways in which we can bring stories to other people through and try and connect stories through head and heart. And so it's not self-help through novels per se, but it's not the practice necessarily of matching books to a specific person, but it's creating the space for people to dive into stories that might resonate. It might help to kind of sit with emotions that they might have or stir some thinking, and they can empathise with different characters. And we might do that through stories, through poems, or through short stories.
0: And that's something we can do for ourselves as well. And I mentioned earlier that Bibliotherapy Australia is responsible for the wonderful Bibliotherapy in School Libraries course, which is offered by the Australian Library and Information Association. And that in itself is a wonderful move, because we need to not only get ourselves reading, but there are falling literacy rates and reading rates amongst young Australians, which Australia Reads again provides us with the stats that 1 in 5 Australian children will enter high school without the basic literary skills required to move forward with their schooling. So we need to get behind mandated school libraries in all our schools and bibliotherapy in school library courses.
5: I'd love to see bibliotherapy in all libraries, but I think it's particularly important in schools, because I think unless you particularly have an active parent reader who might steer children in a particular direction for books, I have a 10-year-old, a 7-year-old and a 5-year-old, and I've noticed particularly for my 10-year-old, who's a voracious reader, I don't know where he gets it from, that he just runs out of things to read. And I've definitely approached the librarians in the ACT libraries to say, well, you know, what next? If he likes this type of book, what would you suggest? Because there's just not really that many resources out there, unfortunately. And I think particularly for boys who tend to probably drop out of reading earlier than girls, it's just there's just not that much out there once you get to the teenage years, and it's a big leap into adult books then. So I'm glad this program has come into the world.
0: It is, and that's why our librarians and teacher librarians are so vital in our communities and our schools, to put the right book in the right hands at the right time is absolutely important. And Alicia, you're a meditation teacher, and in a couple of years you'll launch reading retreats in India to be timed with the Jaipur Literature Festival. Are they related in any way, those two tendencies?
5: With the travel and the reading?
0: The meditation, travel and the reading.
5: I feel like it's all linked in one way or another. I first went to India in 2005 before I started my working career. And I've gone to India regularly over the last 20 years. And so it's always been somewhere I've been drawn to, both for its bookish culture, its meditation, its yoga culture. I trained as a yoga teacher in India many years ago. And I remember going to the Jaipur Literature Festival in 2012, and it was the year that Oprah Winfrey was there, we had Tom Stoppard, Lionel Shriver, and there was just such a buzz around books that I hadn't found in Australia. And so I'd always dreamed about going back. And I thought this year, next year is actually the 20-year anniversary of the Jaipur Literature Festival, which was started by William Dalrymple, who's a famous historian of South Asia. Mm-hmm. And so I'm going to go along next year and do a little bit of a scoping trip and hopefully bring it to everyone in 2028. But mm-hmm. I just love Jaipur and I love Delhi. And I thought it's just the perfect combination to bring people who are interested in books and literature and culture and textiles in particular. Yeah, textiles and food in India mm-hmm. are fantastic. Mm. So hopefully that will all go smoothly.
0: Yes. Mr. Dalrymple, he, of course, he has the Empire podcast.
5: Yes, and I'm reading his son's book at the moment. Sam Dalrymple has written mm-hmm. a book called Shattered Lands, which is about partition in India, and it's a very in-depth history. I'm kind mm-hmm. of only about a third through, but it's excellent.
0: Sounds fascinating. Mm. India has such an interesting history. Mm. And beautiful textiles and food as well.
5: It does.
0: And great literature festivals. And Alicia, can you tell us a little bit about your platform, Well Well?
5: I started writing on Substack probably 2 years ago, just as a bit of a discipline for myself. I've always enjoyed writing. Mm-hmm. And I thought, I think I was just coming off maternity leave with my third child, and I mm-hmm. thought it was Substack's a great way where you can put together a newsletter, maybe 3 people read it, maybe 10,000 people read it, you never know. Mm-hmm. And it was a great place to kind of explore my thinking around well-being and how we can use different practices or experiments to boost our individual well-being, but also the well-being of communities. And so I've experimented everything from, you know, how do I boost my vitamin D to improve my mood, mm-hmm. through to how do I approach life with a prehab rather than rehab framework. And by that I mean we often wait until we've burned the candle at both ends, we are burned out, and then only then will we rehab ourselves. So mm-hmm. I really liked exploring the idea of prehab. What are some things, particularly mm-hmm. reading, that we can do mm-hmm. To boost our well-being along the way rather than waiting until we've ground ourselves into the ground?
0: Yes, burnout can sneak up on us, and it takes probably minimum a good 2 years to get over that. It's something we're looking at a lot closer, particularly in women's health and burnout. It's a concern. And is that why you are on a mission to bring stillness, story and community back into our busy lives?
5: I am. I have always been a big believer that community is a key pillar of well-being. The mm-hmm. research bears it out. I mean, if you look at the Harvard study of adult development mm-hmm. that's been going since the 1930s, the one thing they point out over and over again is that community is the one thing that contributes to longevity and happiness the most, more so mm-hmm. than money, education, other health, kind of healthcare. It's community. And so how do I build community around something I love, and that's reading, it's meditation, it's shared love of socializing and cooking or traveling. So bringing it back all around to community is a big thing for me.
0: Yes, well, that's fascinating. That reminds me of a study I heard of. I haven't read it myself, but I heard of it recently from Harvard University. And the study revolved around the effect of women's friendships amongst women. Mm-hmm. And the conclusion of the study was that an absence of women friendships in a woman's life has a detrimental effect on par with smoking.
5: Wow.
0: So as far as morbidities, the likeliness of morbidities and comorbidities to occur in their life. So that's fascinating. Mm. I'm going to dig that out and have a closer look at that. It's fascinating. And Alicia, I'm fascinated when I have the wonderful writers and readers of our region guests, and they bring with them their musical choices. And I'm always interested to find out about that. And first up there, we had your musical choice, The Water Poem by Das Ram. Can you tell us why that one?
5: I listen to that a lot when I'm at work because mm-hmm. I'm conscious. I, like many people, am a reforming optimizer. I wear an aura ring which for listeners who don't know what that is, it's a ring that tracks things like sleep and heart rate variability and how many steps you do and other health metrics. And I see my stress often kind of peak during different times of the day, but consciously I don't feel like I'm stressed. So I did a bit of digging, and one of the practices that one can do if this happens to them is to listen to music while they're working or while they're, you know, just around the house. And I found this song by Ram Dass very calming to my nervous system. So I listen to it a lot at work. I try and get my children to listen to it when they're a bit crazy sometimes. I've played it in my meditation classes. So it's just a song that's really resonated with me for a long time. And I just think it's a beautiful musicality. And it's one of those songs, because it doesn't have words, that you can listen to when you're reading or you're working and you don't get distracted.
0: Fascinating. It's a beautiful song. In fact, I had, of course, when I was putting it together for the show, I did listen to it a few times. It's most enjoyable. It's very soothing. And I think it's going to stay in my little playlist repertoire there for a minute. And moving on to reading. I'm Alicia, what type of reader would you describe yourself as?
5: If I had to choose one word, I think I would say voracious. I always have a book with me. I always have multiple books on the go. I'm not a purist in the sense where I decide I can only read one book at a time. I have a lovely person in my book club who will not read another book until she's met and discussed our book club book, which I love, because constantly I read a book club book and then forget what it's about because I've read three other things in the meantime. But I like to read one fiction book at a time, but I will read multiple non-fiction books at the same time because I feel like I can't quite keep the thread of a story of a fiction book in my head otherwise. But otherwise I read every day, and I probably would read all day if I could.
0: Oh, that's fascinating. I'm curious because I'm a bit of a concurrent reader. I like to read have several books on the go at once, and usually people will say, I don't understand that at all. So it's nice to come across someone who does that. But do you find that while you're reading these different books, and it could be a couple of fiction books, for me it could be a couple of non-fiction books, because there are so many good books out there, and I find that there's a theme or a thread or some sort of synchronization that runs through the books, and I just love it when I realize those connections, and it makes the experience and then the afterthoughts so much more interesting. Does that happen to you?
5: Sometimes it does, but if I'm honest, the way I choose my books now is currently dictated by the ACT library return schedule that I have. Okay. Because I use the library so much and also have so many books at home. I kind of did a bit of a count, and I think we definitely have close to probably 1,200 books at home, of which my to-be-read pile is quite large. But I do. It happened to me this week where I had started Tayeri Jones' Kin book, because the librarian, when she handed it to me, said, you've got 2 weeks left. And I thought, all right, well, I'll start this book. And then I looked at my returns list and I thought, oh, my goodness, I've got two that are due back in 3 days. So that means I've got to read two books in 3 days. So on the weekend I read Ben Lerner's Transcription, which was excellent. And at the moment I'm reading Dave Eggers's Contrapposto, which is also he's a favourite author of mine, so it's wonderful.
0: And what type of genres would you say you enjoy reading the most?
5: I feel like I'm a bit of a magpie. I really like, when I read fiction books, I much prefer a narrative kind of character-driven novel than one that spans kind of time and space or is science fiction. I much prefer a book based on reality and real people. I really enjoy reading books about history, about foreign policy, about meditation. I enjoy reading books about Buddhism at the moment and different one world religions and the comparison between them. I'm going to Japan next month on a solo holiday, so I've quite enjoyed reading a lot of books about Japan, not just travel related, but also Japanese fiction. But I will pretty much read anything.
0: Oh, wonderful. I'm a bit of a fan of Japanese literature as well. It's something I discovered recently, actually, that I started to get into and appreciate more and more. Just before I started the show, actually, I have a Japanese friend, and I asked her to give me the lowdown on Japanese literature, and she said, yes, well, there's literature with a capital L, and then there's entertainment.
5: And what did she recommend?
0: Oh, well...
5: was it literature with a capital L or
0: entertainment? Literature with a capital L. We're talking the Nobel Prize winners, you know. And, they're in a snow country and and the like of that. And I mentioned the tales of Genji, and she sort of glossed over that. I said, yes, yes.
5: I have to ask her why all of the Japanese books that are in translation at the moment are about cats. Well, like everyone I see is about cats, or it's about sitting in a cafe.
0: Fascinating. They love it. The entertainment books, yes. Mm. Cats, cafes and bookshops, and magical realism.
5: Mm, my
0: it's
5: favorite.
0: A terrific combination. But they do love their cats. Mm. It's interesting, isn't it?
5: I read a fantastic one that I can't remember the author's name, but it's called What You Are Looking For Is in the Library. And it combines cats and books, and my two favorite things.
0: That's it. Yes, it's funny you should mention that one. I have read it and I absolutely loved it. Mm. I love the way that all of those short stories had that common thread, and then at the end there was a big reveal.
5: It's beautiful.
0: I really did love that book. Mm. And also I loved Before the Coffee.
5: Yes, that's on my list.
0: Gets Cold. That was, you know, just beautiful writing. Mm. The way the Japanese tell a story, they really do get to the heart of our common humanity, I feel.
5: Yeah, definitely.
0: And they do it all with cats, cafes and bookstores.
5: And the skilled translators as well.
0: Mm. Yes. Mm. The translator. Mm. Well, last month, just as a matter of interest, last month, August, was World Translator Month. So hats off to all the wonderful translators that give us these beautiful stories in our own languages and give our own stories to others in their own language too. It's a wonderful thing to be able to do. And just before we stop for the 6 o'clock news already, I'd like to thank you again, Alicia, for coming in to the studio to join me for another Readers of Our Region special. It's always a pleasure to have another reader to discuss the most important pastime of reading for pleasure, reading fiction and non-fiction. And I'd like to hear just quickly, can you tell us about your ideal reading environment?
5: I will read anywhere. I'm not one of the people that needs complete silence. Mm-hmm. Slow Pages Society is actually at Capital Brewing in Fishwick, which if your listeners have been there, it's quite loud, but it kind of delves into the background once you get into a good story. Mm-hmm. I love to read on my bed, on the couch. Often people say with three children, how do you get so much time to read? Mm. And I did read a book called Idle Parenting, and so I'm a big proponent of just letting my children do what they will do, and so I often just read on the couch while they're doing puzzles or playing with each other, and so I'll read anywhere, anytime.
0: That sounds great. no matter where you are or who you are,
5: have a book.
0: There's no excuse. And there are so many wonderful bookstores around Canberra at the moment too, so there's no excuse not to have something good to read. And as you said, the libraries are a wonderful source of great books, and the ACT is blessed with some absolutely fantastic libraries, and I really love the ACT approach to libraries.
5: If you've been in recently, they have a great thing. If you check out your books from the counter at the library, it'll tell you how much you've saved by using the library, which is a fantastic feature.
0: That is a very big incentive to go to the library, get books and read them quickly so that you meet the return date.
5: Exactly.
0: And right now it is 6 o'clock.
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7: I'm Alan Baskin. Federal police are investigating further suspects after arresting an Australian citizen they allege is a member of ISIS. The 65-year-old man is accused of distributing propaganda for the terror group, including information on how to carry out mass casualty attacks. Acting Assistant Commissioner Paula Hudson says investigators are looking at further suspects in Australia and overseas.
8: The group was as a large online group with other associates. Obviously, we're working with our international partners in relation to other members in that group. We certainly won't be ruling out further arrests in relation to that.
7: Rose Tattoo frontman Angry Anderson has died at the age of 79. He was hospitalised 3 weeks ago after suffering a cardiac arrest. Angry Anderson's death has been confirmed by his family and bandmates, who say he died on Monday, surrounded by loved ones. Born Gary Stephen Anderson, he was made a member of the Order of Australia in 1993. Barnaby Joyce is rejecting claims he knowingly socialised with a group of prominent neo-Nazis. He was at the Canberra casino last month when a group of hard-right provocateurs approached him. Joyce says he only learned who they were after the fact and insists he didn't enter or leave the venue with them. The New England MP maintains he doesn't associate with neo-Nazis and considers them to be freaks. Donald Trump has rejected calls for a global body to regulate artificial intelligence. The Prime Minister is among many world leaders pushing for tighter AI guardrails as the tech rapidly evolves. Anthony Albanese says it's critical human beings remain in control of the technology, but Donald Trump argues regulations would stifle AI investment.
9: These are the same people that are now saying that AI is going to kill us all, that robots are going to attack us, and that everything is going to be a total disaster. Same group of people. This is the group that came up with the Russia, Russia, Russia hoax, climate change, open borders.
7: Australian petrol and diesel prices are likely to surge further, having already climbed to a near six-month high. Saudi Arabia is understood to have restarted its east-west oil pipeline after a major drone attack. Sources say a full restart of the 1,200-kilometre pipeline could take up to 8 weeks. A $1 billion deal is being sought to wipe out fire ants, Mark Ransfield reports.
10: The National Invasive Species Council will seek $1 billion in federal funding to stamp out the ants. Following a meeting of state agriculture ministers last week, it's hoped the council's five-year plan could eliminate populations by 2032. Advocacy Director Rhys Pianta says ministers are backing the proposed plan.
11: Really importantly, they also acknowledge that if there's a funding gap, it could be disastrous for eradication efforts. So now it's off to the treasurers to secure the funding to make the next phase of fire and eradication possible.
7: And to the Australian share market, the All Ords has closed up 5 points at 8956. One Australian dollar was buying 71 US cents. This is AIR National News. The Brisbane Lions have lodged an appeal to clear Lachie Neale for Saturday's AFL Grand Final. Sam Leckie reports.
12: Lachie Neale's grand final fairy tale is hanging by a thread as he challenges his one-match ban for striking. The two-time Brownlow medalist and premiership captain is no stranger to grand final week drama. Last year, he was in a race against the clock to recover from a calf injury, but this year, his fate rests with the AFL Appeals Board, who he will face on Thursday night. The AFL Tribunal took 4.5 hours last night to uphold the charge from Brisbane's preliminary final win over Hawthorn. Neale argued his contact with Jack Ginnivan was more of a bump to the shoulder, but the Tribunal disagreed and rejected Neale's argument that his clean record should see the suspension wiped. As it stands, Neale will not play in Saturday's grand final against Fremantle.
7: Knights players are praising coach Justin Holbrook for giving them belief as they embark on a fairy tale run through the NRL finals. In his first year at the club, he's taken the Knights from a wooden spoon to a prelim final against the Panthers on Sunday. Captain Kalen Ponga says Holbrook knows how to get the best out of his players.
13: I'm still learning a lot from him, even at 28, and he's helping me a lot as well, both in leadership and as a player. And I think he's just made every individual here have so much belief and confidence in who they are and the footy that they can play.
7: Australian Independent Radio News.
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15: Your local weather in the Yass Valley for Wednesday, September 23. Partly cloudy today, a little windy, getting to 19 degrees. Down to 8 overnight, then partly cloudy tomorrow, reaching 22. Friday, partly cloudy and 25. Saturday, sunny and 27 to start your weekend. Today, it's getting up to 19 degrees in Yass, 14 in Goulburn and 16 in Canberra. And that's your local weather update on Yass FM 100.3.
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17: 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Depicting the life of St. Francis of Assisi, the tapestries contain over 80 million stitches and took 4 years to weave. See Boyd's work like never before, but only until October 18. The National Gallery of Australia is open daily from 10 a.m. Entry is free. 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
0: And welcome back to Storylines, the radio show for readers, right here on 100.3 Yass FM, your voice in the valley. It's currently 7 minutes past six, and joining me now in the studio is our reader of our region guest for today, Alicia. Malone, and Alicia is an economist and she's a Canberra-based bibliophile, and she is on a mission to bring stillness, story and community back into our busy lives. And she's described herself as a voracious reader. She absolutely loves to read. And Alicia, we've just touched on your ideal reading environment, and it was basically anywhere, anytime. So that's great. That's great. I like your style. And can you tell us a little bit about the books that turned you into a lifelong reader?
5: I was thinking about my reading journey, and I keep coming back to a time probably when I was 12 or 13. And I grew up in Brisbane, and mm-hmm. going to the local library in Brisbane, I think I'd basically read all of the young adult fiction, and the librarians would just said, you know, just go pick something else. And so I came across Mario Puzo, who wrote The Godfather, mm-hmm. Jackie Collins, probably not appropriate for a 12 or 13 year old, mm-hmm. but I just wanted to read anything I could get my hands on. Mm-hmm. And so I feel like I kind of jumped from a young adult reader to an adult reader quite quickly. Mm-hmm. And ever since then, I have devoured books. Mm. I think I had a brief hiatus when I was doing my PhD because I was reading so much for work that mm-hmm. I kind of dropped off a bit. But ever since then, have sprung back with a vengeance. And we talked a little bit about before about the how the ACT library will tell you how much you've saved through using mm-hmm. the library. And I was shocked. I saw my husband had saved, you know, $2,000 or something, and I thought, I can do better than that. And so next time I went to the library, I got the slip, and it said, you have saved $45,000 through using the library. Mm-hmm. And I think that's just such an amazing resource. And so if you're trying to get back into reading or you don't know what to read next, I think just popping along to the library and even picking up one of the hot picks off the shelf that mm-hmm. that are popular and current is a great way to start.
0: Mm. Oh, it certainly is. We cannot underestimate the wonderful, wonderful service that our libraries provide for us, and they are free.
5: And don't expect anything in return.
0: Mm. Except the books.
5: Except for the books, that's true. They're not trying to sell you anything, which I think is lovely.
0: They just want you to read. And any place that wants to share their books with you for free is my kind of place. And Alicia, I always wonder, about guests. I'm a bit of a fan of Desert Island Discs. Have you heard of that one?
5: No.
0: Well, it's a bit of an iconic radio show in the UK, actually. It's been going for something like 80 years. And the idea of the show is a bit similar to this. If you were forced into seclusion or, for example, had to live in isolation, tell us about the one book that you would want to accompany you.
5: Oh, it's like choosing your favourite child. I don't know if I could only choose one.
0: I'll choose a few.
5: Could I choose a few authors?
0: You can.
5: I love...
0: Of course you can.
5: Maybe I'll just choose authors because then I feel like that's less favourite childish. I love reading Anne Patchett, who just writes so beautifully about place and people and the intimate relationships people have. I love Australian New Zealand author Meg Mason, who has a recent book out. She's fantastic. I also love Catherine Newman, who writes a lot about the sandwich generation and what it's like to raise children and simultaneously look after aging parents at the same time. And then I think I'd have to bring a few books about meditation just to balance it all out.
0: Yes, a lovely all-round reading
5: the decathlon
0: experience.
5: Of reading, I think. Yeah. If I had to be a sport-based reader, I think it would have to be a decathlon or something.
0: Oh, sounds fantastic. I love that. Absolutely. A lovely varied reading experience. And when you finish a book, Alicia, what happens next?
5: I probably usually just go to the ACT Library website and work out what I have to read next, and then I just move on straight away. A lot of people have said to me, how could you possibly remember everything you read? Because I do track my reading on Goodreads, otherwise I think I would forget, because I usually probably read, I'd say, two books a week-ish, so I get to around 100 a year, 110.
0: Wow.
5: And so I don't read necessarily to take in information. I just read for pleasure and then move on. So I think if you asked me what was the book you read last month and what was the plot line, I could probably give you an answer and a feeling, how the book made me feel, but I might not be able to name the five main characters.
0: So you are a prime example of the reading for joy, reading for pleasure. So the very act of reading something just is the pleasure.
5: It's the one thing that doesn't ask you to be productive. And I know some people might say, well, if you're reading 100 books a week and recording it, surely that's a productivity thing. But I really like that reading is something that you can't do at the same time as anything else. I think there's so few things in life that we do that are single tasking anymore. I don't watch too much TV because at the same time I think, should I order my Woolies groceries for the week? Should I fill in this school note? Should I do something else? Whereas when you're reading a book, on a page, you can't do anything else. And I think that's one of the few things in life where your brain gets a bit of a rest, which I love.
0: Yes. Well, get off the screen and read a book. And that reminds me of a little quote from Groucho Marx that I heard a while ago. And Groucho says, I find television very educational. Every time somebody switches the TV on, I go to the other room and read a book.
5: I mean, that happened to me last week when all of my children and husband really liked the NRLs. So they were all watching the NRL game and I was all just downstairs reading a book.
0: Oh, much better. Much cause and effect. So, Alicia, what is your greatest or biggest, greatest or most memorable reading achievement?
5: I don't know if I'd have a reading achievement because I try not to achieve anything with reading in a way that it's one of those few things in life where you don't have to perform anything to anyone. So I don't know if I have a reading achievement, though I am trying to make my way through Ian McGilchrist's 1,500-page tome on neuroscience and the way that the left side of the brain and the right side of the brain interact. I think I'm about 300 pages through, so maybe I'll finish it by 2029.
0: That's pretty monumental. I'd say that was something to be proud of. But are you enjoying it?
5: I am. I do have a pencil out and I'm underlining bits and pieces. So I don't see marking up books as a book crime. I do quite like making notes and putting tags in and folding pages down. And I do have a practice of taking notes in a little book of the, you know, the top 5 or 10 things that I've read in a, particularly in a nonfiction book. I never read them again, but
0: that was something to be proud of. But are you enjoying it?
5: I am. I do have a pencil out and I'm underlying bits and pieces. So I don't see marking up books as a book crime. I do quite like making notes and putting tags in and folding pages down. And I do have a practice of taking

0: published. So no, I don't reread anything.
1: So you don't subscribe to the famous Oscar Wilde quote, if one cannot reread a book, then what is the point of reading at all?
0: I do sometimes think about rereading certain books that I read at a certain stage of life and wonder if they would still resonate for me today.
1: Yeah.
0: And what I think of the most is Jonathan Franzen's Freedom. Mm-hmm. I remember reading it when it first came out maybe 15 years ago. And it had such an impact on me, I went out and immediately bought everything he'd ever written.
1: Mm-hmm.
0: But I wonder if it's dated well or if it still would have the same resonance today.
1: Mm. Yes, well, that's something that all of us have a go at doing. Maybe we should more often if that's what you see as valuable. I do it with the books that I read at school sometimes because I wasn't a reader at school. It was a very painful experience. So sometimes I'll reread the book just to see what it was actually about because probably didn't concentrate, you know, probably enough to pass the exam at the time. But I did get a bit curious and wonder, what was that book about? And why was that chosen as a book to be studied in Australian schools? I might reread that and find out.
0: Is it still on the curriculum? Because I remember distinctly reading S.E. Hinton's The Outsiders, and I wonder if that's still on the curriculum now. But
1: I wonder.
0: It was very popular at that time.
1: Yeah, it's fascinating. And, you know, bibliophilia, it can strike us at any time in our lives. For me, it was in my early 20s that I became an intentional reader, shall we say. And, Alicia, I'd like to just circle back now to you're very active with the Women in Economics Network and where you convene their annual mentoring retreat. Can you tell us a little bit about that?
0: It's a typical volunteering story. I saw a great post on LinkedIn a while ago that said that volunteers are most successful when they're invited in.
1: Mm-hmm.
0: And so I was a participant in the Women in Economics Network retreat as a mentee. And then the next year I was invited in to then take over the running of the retreat.
1: Right.
0: And so it's a 3-day retreat. We go to the Gold Coast and it's for early career women with around 6 to 10 years of experience. And we go away for 3 days and we talk about communication, leadership with, life, resilience, how to get through tough spots in career and balancing work and life.
1: Mm-hmm.
0: And everyone's paired in a group with some senior mentors and there are great peer mentoring relationships that spring out of the retreat. So this is my 4th year doing it. And if you are an early career woman in economics, applications close for the retreat this Friday. So if you just search Women in Economics Network Annual Mentoring Retreat, you will find the page. But we would love to have you along.
1: Oh, that's wonderful. And I love to hear about that because women in economics are quite important to Storylines, the radio show for readers. In fact, I've had quite a number of women economists as guests on Storylines. They seem to, I seem to gravitate towards the network of women in economics. And a wonderful, wonderful development. My first guest on Storylines on Writers of Our Region was economist Melissa Bray. And we talked about her first book. And now Melissa is going to be launching with her co-writer, her co-author. This Friday they will be launching Melissa's second book. And I believe you're involved in that as well, Alicia.
0: It's very exciting that Katie and Mel have entrusted their book baby to me.
1: Mm-hmm.
0: And I will be facilitating the launch of their book at the National Press Club on Friday morning.
1: Mm-hmm.
0: And so I will be in conversation with Katie and Mel and 6 of the women who are featured in the book, who include Danielle Wood, who's our first female productivity commissioner, Jenny Wilkinson, who's our first female head of the Treasury, Megan Quinn, the first woman to lead the Department of Defence, Meredith Edwards, who was a trailblazing social policy reformer, Bess Adida, who was the first woman to be a chief economist of Australian Bank, and also Alison Booth, who's an international leader

0: in labour economics and an acclaimed novelist herself.
1: Yes, she is a very acclaimed novelist and, in fact, has been a guest on on Storylines, talking about her latest novel, Death at Borumba, and that was a great read. I enjoyed that very much. And, Alicia, we are going to shortly play your second song choice, and it's Harry Styles. Are you listening yet? Can you tell us a little bit about that?
0: I picked two completely different songs to kind of demonstrate the duality of my, I don't want to say my existence, my life. So both the calm kind of meditative aspect and then the kind of quite loud mother of three boys, go, go, go aspect of my life. And I do confess I do sometimes play this song for my children to see, in fact, are they listening yet? And often they are not. But I don't know too many economists slash meditation teachers, so I thought it was a good mix of songs to choose.
1: Yes, it certainly is. And I must admit, I haven't listened to a lot of Harry Styles. That's great for me to get to experience all these different musical styles. And do these two songs that you've chosen, Ram Dass, The Water Poem, and Harry Styles' Are You Listening, do they also relate to you as a bibliophile?
0: Perhaps. I guess the duality of liking both fiction books that are character-driven, but also, you know, reading a book about gut health at the same time, in the same breath, I guess is a bit of a nod to my very different appetites, depending on the mood. And I guess it's a reflection also of the power of books and bibliotherapy, that if you pick up the right book at the right time, it can be really soothing and transformative, and also is why I read so many different books at the same time, because then you always have a book for the mood you're in, I think.
1: Oh, absolutely. And, of course, bibliotherapy is just one type of artistic therapy that is beneficial for our health as individuals and the health of our society. Reading and literature are so important to us as individuals and to our communities, our society, our democracy, the world at large. Very important. And literacy is a wonderful gift to be able to give a child and maybe someone who's a bit older. After all, as we mentioned earlier, the Australia Reads statistics, they've done extensive studies in our reading and literacy rates and also our reading habits. And we have been found wanting. And being a voracious reader is a wonderful way to spend your life, Alicia. So what are you reading at the moment?
0: I'm reading Dave Eggers' book Contrapposto, which is a story about a young artist and how he moves through life through art, which is just a beautiful book. I've always loved Dave Eggers' novels, back to, you know, his book, his fiction and his non-fiction books. I'm a bit between non-fiction books at the moment. I'm reading Sam Dalrymple's Shattered Lands. But for this weekend, we have a Slow Pages Society coming up on Sunday between 3 and 5 at Capital Brewing. And our theme this month, we have a loose theme every month in case people want to read something different or outside their lane. And so this month it's Australian authors, which is coincidentally timed to the ABC Top 100 Australian Books. And so I've got George Megalodonis's new book, Three Shocks, that I'm interested in reading, which is a little bit about economics and a little bit about politics.
1: Ah, I see. And have you put your vote in for Top 100? Oh, me too. It's going to be wonderful.
0: I can't wait to see if any of them make it. I know I put Frank Morehouse, a bit of Richard Powers, Richard Flanagan, Meg Mason. So there's so many brilliant Australian authors to choose from.
1: There are, absolutely. Absolutely. And, of course, that countdown will be happening on the weekend, which coincides with the Canberra Writers' Festival. So that is the 16th and 17th of October weekend, the countdown for the Radio National's Top 100 Australian Books of All Time will be on, and voting will close on the 1st of October. So quick, before it's too late, get your shortlist and then get your votes. You can pick up to 10, that's the maximum. Mm. It's a 10-book job lot. But get it in before the 1st of October and tune in on the 16th and 17th of October for the countdown. Alicia, thank you so much for joining me today on this, another Readers of Our Region special here on Storylines, the radio show for readers. I have enjoyed speaking to yet another woman of economics about her love of reading.
0: It's always lovely to talk about books. Thanks so much for having me.
1: Oh, you are most welcome. And now we're going to have your second song pick. And it's Harry Styles with Are You Listening Yet? He's Harry Styles.

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And that was the unmistakable theme to Star Wars by John Williamson and played there by the London Symphony Orchestra. And I played it not for the music itself, but for the film, specifically a line from the film, one of the most recognisable lines in the film, in film history, and a play on words for the date of World Star Wars Day, which is celebrated annually on May the 4th be with you, and also with you, because on May the 4th, we of the Canberra region can hear that a famous theme and more being produced by the Australian Carillon on Queen Elizabeth II Island in celebration of World Star Wars Day, and played at least by one of our amazing Australian Carillonists, which was the subject of economist Melissa Bray's first book, Australian Carillonists, which received highly acclaimed recognition in last year's ACT Literary Awards. And Darth Vader, in full regalia, has been known to turn up to listen to the Australian Carillonist on Star Wars Day, the 4th of May. And Luke Skywalker, Han Solo, and Obi-Wan Kenobi, where are you? And today's reader of our region guest economist, Dr. Alicia Malone, is ACT Women in Economics co-chair. And she will be in conversation with Melissa Bray and co-author Katie Bradbeer about their collaboration on their book, Power in Numbers, Australian Women in Economics, at the breakfast launch taking place at the National Press Club this Friday, the 25th of September, which is another auspicious date. No, numerology is not my weakness, but puns certainly are. And if you sing that date, the 25th of the 9th, backwards in an American accent, it sounds something like this. 9 to 5. Yes, that's right. That is the date chosen by the Dollywood Foundation, the home of the Dolly Parton Imagination Library, for their inaugural Give Like Dolly Day, to honour the way Dolly lived her life, inspiring children to dream more, learn more, care more, and become more. And on Give Like Dolly Day, people are encouraged to give directly to their local Imagination Library partner in their community to help more children in their community receive books, and help Dolly Parton's Imagination Library, and help maybe help to bring Dolly Parton's Imagination Library to their community if a local program is not currently available, and make it fun and celebrate by dressing up with big hair and sparkles. Maybe read extra books with children or share your support online using the hashtag. And I have heard on very good authority that the Dolly Parton Imagination Library is coming to the Yass Valley, and you can get more details about that on Storylines as they become available. And now here's Dolly with her pop crossover hit from the soundtrack of her 1980 film debut, co-starring with Jane Fonda and Lily Tomlin. Yes, it's the one played in tribute by order of the King and Queen by the brass band of the Coldstream Guards. And now here is the original. It is Dolly with 9 to 5.

And that was 925. The date, the September 25, chosen for a Give Like Dolly Day in support of your local Dolly Parton's Imagination Library. And Dolly Parton founded and launched her Imagination Library just over 30 years ago in 1995. And she explains why she did that in a letter to us. The letter reads, "Before he passed away, my daddy told me the Imagination Library was probably the most important thing I had ever done. And I can't tell you how much that meant to me. Because I created the Imagination Library as a tribute to my daddy. He was the smartest man I had ever known, but I know in my heart his inability to read probably kept him from fulfilling all of his dreams. Inspiring children to love to read became my mission," Dolly says. "And in the beginning, my hope was simply to inspire the children in my home county. But here we are today with a worldwide program that gives a book a month to well over 3 million children. And of course, I have not done this alone," says Dolly. "The real heroes of our story are the thousands of local organisations who have embraced my dream and made it their own. They raise millions of dollars each year and wake up every day with a passion to make sure their kids have every opportunity to succeed." And in 2013, Dolly's Imagination Library came to Australia when the organisation United Way Australia acquired the licence for Dolly Parton's Imagination Library in Australia as part of their own Read, Learn, Succeed Cradle to Career education strategy. And they acquire books in partnership for the program, in partnership with Penguin Random House Australia and a special book selection committee of independent experts in the field of children's education reviews the books to ensure children registered with the program, and particularly younger siblings, receive a range of titles over their time with the library. And the prevalent themes and inspiration are inspiration and imagination, as well as themes of love of reading and learning and regard for diversity and people, their roles, their culture and the environment, and also promotion of self-esteem and confidence and appreciation of art and aesthetics. And in the 12 years since it has been in Australia, Dolly Parton's Imagination Library has gifted 2 million free books, and they have been distributed throughout Australia by the logistical support of local collaborations. And a noteworthy collaborator is the Tamworth Regional Council, which, of course, Tamworth is the country music capital of Australia and the sister city to Nashville, Tennessee, which is the world capital of country music. And that's partnering with United Way and Dolly Parton's Imagination Library program by helping to fund the development of early learning literacy skills for all children born in Tamworth, and ultimately enabling these children to start school ready to learn. And to raise funds for the Dolly Parton Imagination Library, the Tamworth Country Music Festival will hold their Remembering Dolly, We Will Always Love You concert at the Tamworth Regional Entertainment and Conference Centre on the 20th of January next year. And tickets are on sale now for that event from the venue. And the New South Wales government also endorses Dolly Parton's Imagination Library in a commitment under the New South Wales government's Brighter Beginnings Initiative
to increase support for families during the first 2,000 days of their child's life. Well, that's very nice, but what would be even nicer is the state government to commit to supporting children and their families during their school life as well, with mandated, well-resourced school libraries in all schools. So I guess it's up to us to get curious about what's going on in your child's or your local school library and take some action. And now the music continues with the namesake for that Tamworth Country Music Remembering Dolly concert. Here's Dolly with the original of the wonderful song, I Will Always Love You.

was Dolly Parton with the original I Will Always Love You. And that is the namesake of the Tamworth Country Music Festival Memorial Concert for the founder of the Dolly Parton Imagination Library, which will be held on the 20th of January 2027 at the Tamworth Regional Entertainment and Conference Centre. And tickets are on sale now for that concert from the venue. And Dolly Parton wrote I Will Always Love You in 1973 as a musical farewell to her mentor and business partner, Porter Wagoner. And when she decided to leave his television show and pursue a solo career, and that song was an expression of gratitude for giving her what she described as the biggest break of her life. And Porter Wagoner's parting gesture was to sue Dolly for breach of contract to the tune of $3 million. And she ended up having to pay $1 million in a payment plan as she built her solo career. And, well, the rest is history. And I think there is some inspiration in that story for 9 to 5 as well, just quietly. And, well, what goes around comes around. And from the enormous wad of royalties Dolly gained from Whitney Houston's rendition of I Will Always Love You on the soundtrack of the 1992 film The Bodyguard, Dolly invested in building projects in an impoverished and marginalized neighborhood in Nashville, Tennessee, Dolly's hometown, with the flagship building nicknamed The House That Whitney Built. And that is just another example of Dolly Parton's unbridled empathy for others and the compassion to take action to help ease hardships and to basically make the world a better place because it's the right thing to do. And historian, philosopher and political critic Hannah Arendt predicted that the death of human empathy is one of the earliest and most telling signs of a culture about to fall into barbarism. And this emphasizes the importance of universal literacy and strong critical thinking abilities and the importance of reading fiction to build our empathy muscles. And Dolly Parton was known for her being an apolitical entity and famously saying that I have just as many Republican fans as I do Democrats. And hers was an ethos of love, tolerance and dreaming big. And she seemed to define success by how many people rose with her, not just by how high she rose herself. And she could have been a billionaire. Instead, she gave her money to others through the good works of the Dollywood Foundation. And in a highly competitive industry and world, she was a loved mentor and collaborator. And by demonstrating that supporting someone else does not take away from your own success. And unlike some stars, Dolly never pulled the ladder up after climbing. Instead, she championed new talent with warmth and respect. And as I always say on this show, bookish culture loves humanity, and so did Dolly Parton. And in consideration of Hannah Arendt's observations, whilst being apolitical in affiliation, bookish culture and Dolly Parton are certainly political forces to be reckoned with. And the story of women in Australian economics as well, a political force to be reckoned with in their own rights. And that story has been talked about a lot in this episode, and women in economics has played an important role in the Storyland story, and I would like to state my debt of gratitude to the amazing women of economics who gave me and Storylands our big break in the early days of the show. And starting with the lovely Nicole, who, when I told her I was starting the show,
without hesitation. She said, look, I have a friend who's just written a book and she might come on your show. I'll ask her. And that friend was none other than Melissa Bray, the co-author of Power in Numbers, Australian Women in Economics. And Mel was my first studio guest on Storylines back in March last year, my first writer of our region with her first book, Australian Carillionists, that I mentioned earlier. And Mel then introduced me to other brilliant women in economics who have also been Storylines writers of our region. And there was Dr. Helen Hong with her book, Economics for Kids, and the novelist Alison Booth, who features in the book Power in Numbers, and also today's reader of our region guest, Dr. Alicia Malone, also a wonderful woman of Australian economics. And the lovely Nicole and I will be going together to the launch of Mel's second book, Power in Numbers, Australian Women in Economics, this Friday, coinciding with the Give Like Dolly Day. And when today's Storylines guest, ACT Women in Economics co-chair Dr. Alicia Malone, will be in conversation with the authors, Melissa Bray and Katie Bradbeard, and six of the women who are featured in the book. And Mel Bray will be joining me in her second Storylines Writers of Our Region conversation on the 25th of November, when you can hear all about Power in Numbers, Australian Women in Economics. And also a heartfelt thank to the fiction writer Kira Geddes, who was my first visiting author talk on her debut novel, The Story Thief, which was ahead of her talk at the former Yes bookstore in February last year. And to all of you, make no mistake, I will always love you. And it was because of your mindset of generosity and collaboration that I am here today at the end of another great episode of this another great episode on this wonderful radio station, with the great privilege of saying, it doesn't matter the genre, as long as it nourishes you. Whoever you are and wherever you are, just keep reading and rereading and keep listening too. Listen again to this episode and other Storylines episodes on the Yes FM Listen Again pages at yesfm.org, where you can also catch the recent Storylines tribute to Dolly Parton, marking World Country Music Day. And remember, there are a million stories in literary appreciation, and this Storylines episode is just one of them. And I'm looking forward to your company next Wednesday afternoon between 5 p.m. and 7 p.m. for another Storylines episode. And coming up next is a new show on our schedule. Stay with us for more great music on all sorts with Therese. And now the tributes continue to honour the Queen of Country, Dolly Parton, and how she lived and loved and saw 30 years of her imagination library fostering a love of reading in millions of children. She was a great collaborator and mentor of women as well, and an inspiration for all of us. And a Give Like Dolly Day should not only be a great day, but also Give Like Dolly should become a world trend. And now here's Dolly with Emmylou Harris and Lynn Ronstadt from their 1987 album Trio to take us up to the news and weather at 7 p.m. Here they are with Those Memories of You.

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1: I'm Alan Baskin. The South Australian government is offering a $1 million reward to solve the mystery of Gus Lamont's disappearance. The four-year-old disappeared from his family's remote property a year ago this weekend. There's been no sign of him despite several extensive searches. South Australia's Premier, Pete Malinauskas, says it's hoped the reward can turn up more information on what happened to Gus.
2: A $1 million reward for anyone that is able to provide information that results in us finding Gus or learning more about Gus's circumstances that leads to a finding of a body or resulting in a criminal conviction.
1: Investigators are monitoring further accomplices after arresting a man in Melbourne who they allege is a member of ISIS. A five-year operation has uncovered more than 10,000 pieces of terror propaganda sent by the Australian citizen. Federal police say they're working to identify other members of the group at home and abroad. A southwest Sydney schoolteacher has been stood down after being charged over her alleged involvement in a murder plot. An organised crime group targeted a man in his 40s at West Hoxton earlier this month. Two men have been charged over the alleged plan. Task Force Falcon Commander Jason Box says a 28-year-old woman is alleged to have assisted them.
3: She was informing them of any movements that she saw for anything she might believe were police, and she was in constant contact with them about the timings and planning and execution of this attempted murder.
1: The US government has criticised Australia's proposed digital duty of care laws, calling them extraterritorial censorship of protected speech. Washington's called on the Albanese government to exclude US social media platforms from the rules that would give users the choice to opt out of algorithmic feeds. Prime Minister Anthony Albanese is in the US promoting the government's tech policy at the UN General Assembly. Donald Trump has threatened to quickly annihilate Iran if a deal isn't reached to resolve the conflict in the Middle East. Trump has issued the warning in an address to the General Assembly.
4: Never giving them a chance to kill and destroy people and countries again. Do I drive them into hell with no chance of survival and no hope of future greatness or generations? But I believe we'll make a deal right after the election.
1: New South Wales Premier Chris Minns has unveiled a plan to place further protections on Sydney's Victoria barracks, potentially putting him at loggerheads with his federal counterparts. He says a heritage order could shut down development potential for the location and stifle interest from buyers if it were sold off. There's a warning the growing cost of having children is affecting people's decisions to start or expand a family. Research has found the cost of raising two children in Australia has risen to at least $36,500 a year. Parents advocacy group The Parenthood says the money needed to run a family has increased by 134% in two decades. This is AIR National News.
5: At the AIR Sports Desk, hello, I'm Leonie Kay. 2AFL and Lions star Lachie Neale has briefly fronted media for the first time since his one-match ban for striking. The Brisbane champion is currently ruled out of Saturday's grand final, but has one last chance to appeal. That appeal will be heard tomorrow afternoon. Neale confirming he'll stay in Melbourne with the club regardless.
6: The club and myself have decided to appeal the tribunal's decision. Obviously, very hopeful that that's successful, but regardless of the result, I will be here to support the boys and the club this week, so it's a big week for the club.
5: To NBL, and Tasmania enters round two coming off a dramatic double-digit half-time comeback victory over the South East Melbourne Phoenix. They achieved this despite missing star forward Josh Bennon. And the new-look Taipans Cairns presents a heavily overhauled perimeter-orientated roster this season. The Taipans possess a lot of floor space talent and shooters that Tasmania's defence must actively account for. Tip-off will be later this hour. And the Socceroos say they're treating their two friendlies against Brazil as a test for next year's Asian Cup. And Australian cricket stars Pat Cummins and Mitchell Starc have arrived in South Africa for the upcoming One Day and Test series. The One Day series begins tomorrow in Durban. Australian Independent Radio News.
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9: Your local weather in the Yass Valley for Wednesday, September 23. Partly cloudy today, a little windy, getting to 19 degrees. Down to 8 overnight, then partly cloudy tomorrow, reaching 22. Friday, partly cloudy and 25. Saturday, sunny and 27 to start your weekend. Today, it's getting up to 19 degrees in Yass, 14 in Goulburn and 16 in Canberra. And that's your local weather update on Yass FM 100.3.
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15: And you're with me, Therese, on Yass FM. I hope you had a lovely day today and enjoyed some sunshine. I'm going to start today with the Sundays, and here's where the story ends.

That was Sky by Baby Cool. Before that, we had Together Again by Janet Jackson. And starting with Here's Where the Story Ends by The Sundays. It's 21 past 7 here on Yas FM, your voice in the valley, and it's 14 degrees. We're going to continue on with Talk Talk and Life's What You Make It.

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9: That's right, you're on Yass FM 100.3. Before the break, we had Suzanne Vega that I was lucky enough to see at Llewellyn Hall on the weekend. She was great. And that song was Rosemary. And before that, Talk Talk with Life, What You, Life Is What You Make It. So 29 to 8 here on Yass FM. Just going to keep the song's coming. Next, we've got a beautiful song by Julia Stone called It's All Okay.

0: Ice House with Man of Colours. Thank you, friends, who are sending me messages of support and love. That's really kind. This is terrifying and fun in equal measures. If anyone out there wants to become a presenter, have their own show on Yas FM, you can contact the station. You get 6 weeks of training. I had Wade and Karen train me, and they're really fantastic and very supportive. Hey, the school holidays are coming up next week. The Yas Valley Library, all those fabulous people at the Yas Library, have got some great programs coming up. For example, fossil touch table, space and dinosaurs public talk, bottle rockets physics activities, a family movie, mini clay cacti pots, decorative decoupage diaries, paper plane competition, weaving circle, pet painting party, and drop-in craft. You can give them a ring on 6226 1305, or just pop in, or pop onto the website. The tickets, they're all free, but it's through Humanitix. You do need to book in. It's 13 minutes to 8, and we've got Paul Kelly next with They Thought I Was Asleep.
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0: Ben Lee with Gamble Everything for Love. Before that, an oldie, Short Note from Matt Finish, and started off that little threesome with Paul Kelly and They Thought I Was Asleep. It's 2 minutes to eight, so I'll have a little waffle until the news and just let you know what's coming up on the weekend. So Dragon Dreaming Festival out at Wee Jasper, that's a music festival that's a pretty far out. And the World Sand Greens Championship, a golf championship, is on in Bynalong. The Murrumbateman Village Market is also on. Riverbank Park Fun Run, of course. There's a workshop called Songs of the Garden. It's a petal bowl workshop. All of these are advertised on Visit Yass Valley, on the website called Visit Yass Valley, which is constantly updated, and it's where you can find out what's happening in Yass and surrounds every weekend and beyond. There's Graveside Yarns happening as well with Wade and Corinne. They're always really interesting and fun. There is a catch and release fishing competition at Bookham on Burrinjuck Road. And Toy Story 5 is on at the Liberty Theatre. So that should be fun. And the Yass Railway Museum Picnic Day also is on. So there is lots of other stuff happening, but now let's have the news.
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2: I'm Alan Baskin. Federal police are investigating further suspects after arresting an Australian citizen they allege is a member of ISIS. The 65-year-old man is accused of distributing propaganda for the terror group, including information on how to carry out mass casualty attacks. Acting Assistant Commissioner Paula Hudson says investigators are looking at further suspects in Australia and overseas.
3: The group was as a large online group with other associates. Obviously, we're working with our international partners in relation to other members in that group. We certainly won't be ruling out further arrests in relation to that.
2: Rose Tattoo frontman Angry Anderson has died at the age of 79. He was hospitalised 3 weeks ago after suffering a cardiac arrest. Angry Anderson's death has been confirmed by his family and bandmates, who say he died on Monday, surrounded by loved ones. Born Gary Stephen Anderson, he was made a member of the Order of Australia in 1993. Barnaby Joyce is rejecting claims he knowingly socialised with a group of prominent neo-Nazis. He was at the Canberra casino last month when a group of hard-right provocateurs approached him. Joyce says he only learned who they were after the fact and insists he didn't enter or leave the venue with them. The New England MP maintains he doesn't associate with neo-Nazis and considers them to be freaks. Donald Trump has rejected calls for a global body to regulate artificial intelligence. The Prime Minister is among many world leaders pushing for tighter AI guardrails as the tech rapidly evolves. Anthony Albanese says it's critical human beings remain in control of the technology, but Donald Trump argues regulations would stifle AI investment.
4: These are the same people that are now saying that AI is going to kill us all, that robots are going to attack us, and that everything is going to be a total disaster. Same group of people. This is the group that came up with the Russia, Russia, Russia hoax, climate change, open borders.
2: Australian petrol and diesel prices are likely to surge further, having already climbed to a near six-month high. Saudi Arabia is understood to have restarted its east-west oil pipeline after a major drone attack. Sources say a full restart of the 1,200-kilometre pipeline could take up to 8 weeks. A $1 billion deal is being sought to wipe out fire ants, Mark Dransfield reports.
5: The National Invasive Species Council will seek $1 billion in federal funding to stamp out the ants. Following a meeting of state agriculture ministers last week, it's hoped the council's five-year plan could eliminate populations by 2032. Advocacy Director Rhys Pianta says ministers are backing the proposed plan.
6: Really importantly, they also acknowledged that if there's a funding gap, it could be disastrous for eradication efforts. So now it's off to the treasurers to secure the funding to make the next phase of fire and eradication possible.
2: And the Australian share market, the All Ords, has closed up 5 points at 8956. One Australian dollar was buying 71 US cents. This is AIR National News.
7: At the Esports Desk, hello, I'm Leonie Kay. Knights players are praising coach Justin Holbrook for giving them belief as they embark on a fairy tale run through the NRL finals. In his first year at the club, he's taken the Knights from a wooden spoon to a prelim final against the Panthers on Sunday. Captain Kalen Ponga says Holbrook knows how to get the best out of his players.
8: I'm still learning a lot from him, even at 28, and he's helping me a lot as well, both in leadership and as a player, and I think he's just made every individual here have so much belief and confidence in who they are and the footy that they can play.
7: The Brisbane Lions have lodged an appeal to clear Lachie Neal for Saturday's AFL Grand Final. Sam Leckie reports.
9: Lachie Neal's grand final fairy tale is hanging by a thread as he challenges his one-match ban for striking. The two-time Brownlow medalist and premiership captain is no stranger to grand final week drama. Last year, he was in a race against the clock to recover from a calf injury, but this year, his fate rests with the AFL Appeals Board, who he will face on Thursday night. The AFL Tribunal took 4.5 hours last night to uphold the charge from Brisbane's preliminary final win over Hawthorn. Neal argued his contact with Jack Ginnivan was more of a bump to the shoulder, but the Tribunal disagreed and rejected Neal's argument that his clean record should see the suspension wiped. As it stands, Neal will not play in Saturday's grand final against Fremantle.
7: In the NBL, Cairns Taipans are hosting the Tasmania Jack Jumpers in Cairns tonight. Australian Independent Radio News.
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11: Your local weather in the Yass Valley for Wednesday, September 23. Partly cloudy today, a little windy, getting to 19 degrees. Down to 8 overnight, then partly cloudy tomorrow, reaching 22. Friday, partly cloudy and 25. Saturday, sunny and 27 to start your weekend. Today, it's getting up to 19 degrees in Yass, 14 in Goulburn and 16 in Canberra. And that's your local weather update on Yass FM 100.3.
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0: Yes, welcome to Yass 100.3, Yass FM. Are you always me, Therese? Hi, friends. And we're going to get groovy now with Crowder House. Here you go.

Isn't that lovely? That's called Charlie by Mallrat. Before that, we had 20 Years by the Civil Wars, and then started off with Crowded House When You Come. It's 18 past 8 here on Yas FM. I hope you're having a lovely evening, and let's keep going with some Cyndi Lauper.

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7: Hi, you're with me, Therese. Before the break, we had Sway by Bic Oranga, Even When I'm Sleeping by Leonardo's Bride, and the beautiful Cyndi Lauper with True Colours. I hope your evening's going well, or everyone in the Yass Valley, good old Yass Vegas. And I've got Sia for you next with Breathe Me.

0: Do you like classical music? Well, why not tune in every Wednesday from 9 a.m. till 12 noon with me, John, and I'll play Classic Yass Valley, some of the great composers and some of the not so well known. 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
1: Yes, you're on Yass FM with me, Therese. We just had Love Song by The Cure, Carry You, Makes Me Cry, Missy Higgins, Poor Boy by Split Enz, The Needle and the Damage Done by Neil Young, and Breathe Me by Sia. I don't know if any of you watched Take Five with Zan Roe last week. She had Jacinda Ardern on. And Take Five is where famous people talk about their favourite songs. And Jacinda Ardern picked this next song, which is called Wandering Eye by Fat Freddy's Drop, as one of her favourites. And if it's good enough for Jacinda, it's good enough for me.

The Golden God himself, Robert Plant with Big Log. And that was that followed Wandering Eye by Fat Freddy's Drop. Well, I've come to the end of my show tonight. Thank you so much for joining me. It's been terrifying and fun. Stop doing live broadcast now until the morning, 7 a.m. It'll be back again with live broadcasting. Music in Movies with Jack Morton. So I hope you have a lovely evening. I'm going to leave you with some overnight classics now. I hope you have a beautiful evening, and I hope your dreams are amazing. All the men went into my ear instilling

The devil went down to Georgia. He was looking for a soul to steal. He was in a bind because he was way behind and he was willing to make a deal. When he came across this young man sawing on a fiddle and playing it hot, and the devil jumped up on a hickory stump and said, "Boy, let me tell you what. I guess you didn't know it, but I'm a fiddle player too. And if you'd care to take a dare, I'll make a bet with you. Now you play pretty good fiddle, boy, but give the devil his due. I bet a fiddle of gold against your soul, because I think I'm better than you." The boy said, "My name's Johnny, and it might be a sin, but I'll take your bet, and you're gonna regret, because I'm the best as ever been."

The devil bowed his head because he knew that he'd been beat. And he laid that golden fiddle on the ground at Johnny's feet. Johnny said, "Devil, just come on back if you ever want to try again. I done told you once, you son of a bitch, I'm the best."

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Good morning and a very big welcome to Good Morning Country on the Community Radio Network. And we're broadcasting throughout Australia through your local community radio station. I'm Heather Farrell, broadcasting from my hometown of Horsham in the heart of the Wimmera region of Western Victoria. It's Thursday morning, 24th of September, and I certainly hope you're waking up to what's going to be a fantastic day. Our Album of the Week competition will happen in about an hour and a half's time, and today we're featuring Faith Williams' new album, Home Truths. Now, I will let you know when we open up that competition line, and I will give you the Thursday phone number quite a few times before we actually get to that competition line, so make sure you've got yourself a pen and paper handy, ready to write it down when I do give you that number. We're going to start with our usual opening song. It's called My Old Friend by Gina Jeffries and Tanya Kernaghan. And I've got to say, I certainly do value my old friends. And I hope you've got some great old friends out there as well.

Judy Stone there with Would You Lay With Me in a Field of Stone. Angel in the Morning prior to that by Melinda Snyder and Becky Cole. And, of course, Gina Jeffries and Tanya Kernaghan with My Old Friend to start out. We've got the Rural Livestock Report coming up in, 11 minutes' time. And in about an hour and a half's time, we will have our album of the week. And it's called Home Truths, and it's by Faith Williams. Now, I did say a little bit earlier on that I would give you the phone number for Thursday morning's competition line. And I hope you've got your pen and paper ready, because here it is. It's 0447 349 055. That's 0447 349 055. And coming up next musically, it's Troy Cassadaly, and this one's called Dream Out Loud.

Adam Brand, Grandpa's Piano, and what a great track that is. Troy Cassidaly prior to that with Dream Out Loud. We've got, oh, just on 3 and a bit minutes to go until we've got the Rural Livestock Report. And then we'll be back after the Rural Livestock Report with more great music for you. But to take us up to that, we've got Alan Jackson and the track's called Chasing That Neon Rainbow.

Welcome to your daily market update, powered by Auctions Plus, Australia's largest ag marketplace. I'm Trinity with today's report. In Leongatha, around 1,350 export and 240 young cattle were penned, down 260 on the week. One export processor was absent, while another returned to join the regular buying bench. Quality eased throughout the yarding, with few prime cattle as cows and manufacturing lots filled most pens. Trade cattle with finished ease, while most young lots were dairy cattle and crosses, finding firm restocker demand. Grown steers and heifers with finish held firm. Freegan manufacturing steers also held firm, while crossbeeds eased 20 cents a kilogram. Cows gave back 10 to 20 cents across the board, and heavy bulls held firm. In the young cattle, feelers sold 460 to 544 cents a kilogram. Yearling trade steers made 480 to 520 cents, while yearling heifers sold 445 to 510 cents a kilogram. Grown steers and bullocks ranged 455 to 490 cents, with grown heifers from 430 to 458 cents a kilogram. In the manufacturing runs, heavy Freegan steers made 408 to 432 cents and crossbreed sold 420 to 465 cents a kilogram. Light and medium cows ranged 302 to 386 cents, while heavy cows made 344 to 422 cents a kilogram. Heavy bulls sold from 404 to 490 cents a kilogram. In Narracourt, where agents yarded 2,910 lambs and 1,486 sheep for a combined offering of 4,396 head. Lambs were evenly split between new season and older types. A large field of buyers operated alongside restocker orders with mixed quality overall but good weights in the new season lines. Most sales ranged 1,100 to 1,180 cents a kilogram, 100 weight. New season lambs sold to restockers from $130 to $194 a head. Light trade lambs made $210 to $224, trade weights $227 to $260, and heavy lambs $270 to $330 a head. Older lambs sold from $234 to $255, with heavy lots making $262 to $294. The best extra heavy pens reached $340 a head. That concludes today's market update, brought to you by Auctions Plus, dedicated to connecting ag.

0: Good morning and welcome back to Good Morning Country. I'm Heather Farrell, your Thursday morning host, and yes, it is Thursday the 24th of September. And I certainly hope you're waking up to a wonderful day. We've got plenty of music lined up for you, and that includes our album of the week in around about an hour's time. And it's a debut album for Faith Williams, and it's called Home Truths. And if you happen to have your pen and paper ready, the number you need to dial to get through to the competition line for Thursdays only is 0447 349 055. No calls just yet. I will let you know when we open up that competition line. I'll give you that number once again, 0447 349 055. But right now, we've got just a teensy-weensy little job to do, and then plenty of great music to keep you entertained.
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medley there by Melinda Snyder and Becky Cole, Could I Have This Dance and Tennessee Waltz. Prior to that, we had Hazel and the Thief with It's Where I Belong and Brooke McClymont and Adam Eckersley, In and Out of Love. Well, we've got another fairly recent release coming up next. This one's by the Sunny Cowgirls and it's called Weather Dad.

Brendan Walmsley there with Rose and Rodeo. And we had Lloyd back prior to that with Old Boots and the Sunny Cowgirls with Weather Dad. Just a reminder that the phone number for the Thursday morning competition for Album of the Week is 0447 349 055. And the prize today is our feature album. It's Faith Williams' debut album, Home Truths. If you're leaving us to go to local programming at the top of the hour, thank you for tuning your dial to Good Morning Country. And maybe you're even listening in on the Community Radio Plus app. And if you're doing that, you could be anywhere in the world listening to Good Morning Country. So if you are leaving, thank you for joining us, and I hope you'll join Kevin Walsh when he broadcasts from the bunker at Harrington in New South Wales tomorrow morning. Now, to take us up to the next lot of news and weather, it's Alan Jackson, and I hope you'll be toe-tapping along to this one. She's got the rhythm and I got the blues.

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3: Good morning, I'm Lee Harrison. Federal police are investigating further suspects after arresting an Australian citizen they allege is a member of ISIS. The 65-year-old man is accused of distributing propaganda for the terror group, including information on how to carry out mass casualty attacks. Acting Assistant Commissioner Paula Hudson says investigators are looking at other suspects in Australia and overseas.
4: The group was as a large online group with other associates. Obviously, we're working with our international partners in relation to other members in that group. We certainly won't be ruling out further arrests in relation to that.
3: The opposition says it's prepared to lead the fight for nuclear energy despite voters rejecting the policy at last year's election. Shadow Energy Minister Dan Tehan argues nuclear is better for the environment and cheaper for households and business. The Albanese government is accusing the coalition of economic lunacy, claiming nuclear energy would be more expensive to produce. Days out from the anniversary of Gus Lamont's disappearance, his parents have issued an emotional appeal for answers. The South Australian government has announced a $1 million reward for information which leads to a conviction or the recovery of the four-year-old's remains. In a pre-recorded video shared by police, Joshua Lamont and Jessica Murphy publicly addressed the case for the first time. Mr. Lamont says it's the most devastating event they've experienced.
5: We miss Gus more than we can describe. We are desperate to have him returned home to us, and we are desperate for answers. We believe that someone knows something. Someone knows what happened to Gus and may even know where he is.
3: US President Donald Trump has rejected calls for a global body to regulate artificial intelligence. The Prime Minister is among many world leaders pushing for tighter AI guardrails as the tech rapidly evolves. Anthony Albanese says it's critical human beings remain in control of the technology. But President Trump argues regulations would stifle AI investment.
6: These are the same people that are now saying that AI is going to kill us all, that robots are going to attack us, and that everything is going to be a total disaster. Same group of people. This is the group that came up with the Russia hoax. Climate change, open borders.
3: And Rose Tattoo frontman Gary Angry Anderson has died at the age of 79. The rocker was also a staunch youth advocate and charity ambassador, which saw him appointed a member of the Order of Australia in 1993. Entertainment reporter Peter Ford says Angry had a natural, easygoing style about him.
7: In many ways, it's one of those things where, you know, looks can be deceptive because you take one look and think, oh, hang on, I'm going to hang on to my wallet. But, you know, he was a big softie and his charity work is well regarded, part of the reason why he got the Order of Australia.
3: This is Air National News. The five suspended Sydney Swans players have addressed their teammates for the first time since they were stood down. Isaac Heaney hasn't elaborated on what was said.
8: Oh, it was really nice to address the whole club and to be thankful that give us their time and understanding. So it was really good.
3: Panthers fullback Dylan Edwards is down playing Nathan Cleary's foot injury, declaring everyone's playing bastard at this time of the year. The champion number 7 is carrying a stress injury into Sunday's preliminary final against the Knights. The Cairns Taipan started on fire but then had to overcome a determined Tasmania Jack Jumpers performance for the 6-point home victory in the NBL last night. Leonie Kay reports.
9: It was a game of wild momentum swings, but Kieran Galloway started the fourth quarter on fire, and that was enough for the Cairns Taipans to overcome a spirited Tasmania Jack Jumpers 93-87. It was the Snakes' first home game at Cairns Convention Centre as they tried to bounce back from Sunday's 21-point road loss to the Sydney Kings. The Taipans will now back up again in round 2 to take on the Adelaide 36ers on the road on Sunday, while the Jack Jumpers have until next Thursday before hosting Melbourne United. Leonie Kay, Air Sport.
3: And Australian cricket stars Pat Cummins and Mitchell Starc have arrived in South Africa for the upcoming one-day and test series. Australian Independent Radio News.
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0: Bay showers easing 25, Gander 29 with a shower or two. We'll go next to New South Wales, Armidale 22 with a shower or two, Orange also 22 but partly cloudy, Yass mostly sunny 26, Young partly cloudy 27, Cooma mostly sunny 26, Batemans Bay 25 with cloud clearing, Bega 27 and mostly sunny, and Griffiths 34 and sunny. We'll turn our attention to Victoria now. Mildura 32 and sunny, Swan Hill 30 and mostly sunny, Shepparton 26 and mostly sunny, Bairnsdale mostly sunny 24, and Warrnambool cloudy 23. Off to South Australia next, Mount Gambier 23 with a shower or two, Port Pirie mostly sunny 32, and Ceduna partly cloudy 30 degrees. In Tasmania, Newbina 19 and partly cloudy, Huonville 22 and partly cloudy, and Oatlands also partly cloudy, top of 19 there. In the Northern Territory, Darwin 34 and mostly sunny. Off to Western Australia now, Albany 20 with a shower or two, Bunbury also 20 but partly cloudy there, Karratha mostly sunny 36, Newman possible shower, top of 33, Kununurra 37 and partly cloudy, Broome 32 and mostly sunny, and here in Horsham we're expecting a top of 25 degrees and a partly cloudy day. And that's your roundup of the weather from this fantastic country of ours.
1: How are you feeling, mate? Had a long day? Tired? Bit fuzzy? You could roll down the window or turn up the radio. But no matter what you do, even on a short trip, it might not be enough to save your life, unless you take a break. Because after a long day, even the most experienced driver can lose concentration and risk running off the road, or worse. So think about it. Do you want to stop for a break, or do you want to stop for good? Stop, revive, survive.
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Justin Landers there with The Corner Store, and Jeff Brown prior to that with The Jacaranda Tree, and Sharon Haislip, Don't Ever Stop Holding My Hand. We've got Ernie Constance up next, and this one's The Bush Has Had Enough.

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good friends walk beside us on the roads that we must keep. Our burdens seem less heavy and the hills are not so steep. The weary miles pass swiftly, take an enjoyous stride. And all the world seems brighter when friends walk by our side. 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
3: Good morning, I'm Lee Harrison. Federal police are investigating further suspects after arresting an Australian citizen they allege is a member of ISIS. The 65-year-old man is accused of distributing propaganda for the terror group, including information on how to carry out mass casualty attacks. Acting Assistant Commissioner Paula Hudson says investigators are looking at other suspects in Australia and overseas.
4: The group was as a large online group with other associates. Obviously, we're working with our international partners in relation to other members in that group. We certainly won't be ruling out further arrests in relation to that.
3: The opposition says it's prepared to lead the fight for nuclear energy despite voters rejecting the policy at last year's election. Shadow Energy Minister Dan Tehan argues nuclear is better for the environment and cheaper for households and business. The Albanese government is accusing the Coalition of Economic Lunacy, claiming nuclear energy would be more expensive to produce. Days out from the anniversary of Gus Lamont's disappearance, his parents have issued an emotional appeal for answers. The South Australian government has announced a $1 million reward for information which leads to a conviction or the recovery of the four-year-old's remains. In a pre-recorded video shared by police, Joshua Lamont and Jessica Murphy publicly addressed the case for the first time. Mr. Lamont says it's the most devastating event they've experienced.
5: We miss Gus more than we can describe. We are desperate to have him returned home to us, and we are desperate for answers. We believe that someone knows something. Someone knows what happened to Gus and may even know where he is.
3: US President Donald Trump has rejected calls for a global body to regulate artificial intelligence. The Prime Minister is among many world leaders pushing for tighter AI guardrails as the tech rapidly evolves. Anthony Albanese says it's critical human beings remain in control of the technology. But President Trump argues regulations would stifle AI investment.
6: These are the same people that are now saying that AI is going to kill us all, that robots are going to attack us, and that everything is going to be a total disaster. Same group of people. This is the group that came up with the Russia hoax. Climate change, open borders.
3: And Rose Tattoo frontman Gary Angry Anderson has died at the age of 79. The rocker was also a staunch youth advocate and charity ambassador, which saw him appointed a member of the Order of Australia in 1993. Entertainment reporter Peter Ford says Angry had a natural, easygoing style about him.
7: In many ways, it's one of those things where, you know, looks can be deceptive because you take one look and think, oh, hang on to my wallet. But, you know, he was a big softy and his charity work is well regarded, part of the reason why he got the Order of Australia.
3: This is Air National News. The five suspended Sydney Swans players have addressed their teammates for the first time since they were stood down. Isaac Heaney hasn't elaborated on what was said.
8: Oh, it was really nice to address the whole club and to be thankful that give us their time and understanding. So it was really good.
3: Panthers fullback Dylan Edwards is downplaying Nathan Cleary's foot injury, declaring everyone's playing bastard at this time of the year. The champion number 7 is carrying a stress injury into Sunday's preliminary final against the Knights. The Cairns Taipan started on fire but then had to overcome a determined Tasmania Jack Jumpers performance for the 6-point home victory in the NBL last night. Leonie Kay reports.
9: It was a game of wild momentum swings, but Kieran Galloway started the fourth quarter on fire, and that was enough for the Cairns Taipans to overcome a spirited Tasmania Jack Jumpers 93-87. It was the Snakes' first home game at Cairns Convention Centre as they tried to bounce back from Sunday's 21-point road loss to the Sydney Kings. The Taipans will now back up again in round 2 to take on the Adelaide 36ers on the road on Sunday, while the Jack Jumpers have until next Thursday before hosting Melbourne United. Leonie Kay, Air Sport.
3: And Australian cricket stars Pat Cummins and Mitchell Starc have arrived in South Africa for the upcoming one-day and test series. Australian Independent Radio News.
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1: Beginning with the major centres, Brisbane's expecting a top of 25 degrees with a shower or two. Sydney partly cloudy 24, Canberra partly cloudy 25, and Melbourne 26 partly cloudy. Hobart 21 partly cloudy, Adelaide also partly cloudy 28. Perth 22 and mostly sunny, and Alice Springs 34 and partly cloudy. Off to Queensland now, Cairns 28 with a shower or two, Townsville 27 with a shower or two clearing, Mackay 26 with a shower or two, Rockhampton showers 28, Hervey Bay showers easing 25, Gander 29 with a shower or two. We'll go next to New South Wales, Armidale 22 with a shower or two, Orange also 22 but partly cloudy, Yass mostly sunny 26, Young partly cloudy 27, Cooma mostly sunny 26, Batemans Bay 25 with cloud clearing, Bega 27 and mostly sunny, and Griffiths 34 and sunny. We'll turn our attention to Victoria now. Mildura 32 and sunny, Swan Hill 30 and mostly sunny, Shepparton 26 and mostly sunny, Bairnsdale mostly sunny 24, and Warrnambool cloudy 23. Off to South Australia next, Mount Gambier 23 with a shower or two, Port Pirie mostly sunny 32, and Ceduna partly cloudy 30 degrees. In Tasmania, Newbeena 19 and partly cloudy, Huonville 22 and partly cloudy, and Oatlands also partly cloudy, top of 19 there. In the Northern Territory, Darwin 34 and mostly sunny. Off to Western Australia now, Albany 20 with a shower or two, Bunbury also 20 but partly cloudy there, Karratha mostly sunny 36, Newman possible shower, top of 33, Kununurra 37 and partly cloudy, Broome 32 and mostly sunny. And here in Horsham we're expecting a top of 25 degrees and a partly cloudy day. And that's your roundup of the weather from this fantastic country of ours.
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3: It's album of the week time on Good Morning Country, and the album of the week this week comes from Central Coast singer-songwriter Faith Williams. The album Home Truths is produced by Brandon Dodd, known as Dingo in the industry. After months of writing, recording and keeping these songs to herself, the wait is finally over. Last Friday, Faith Williams released her debut album. We'll give you the opportunity to win a copy. Stay tuned for your cue to call. Faith released her debut EP, Queen of Hearts, in January 2025. It featured Casey and Bill Chambers. She brings a raw, authentic voice to Australian country music. She draws inspiration from both classic country legends and contemporary artists. Her music is deeply rooted by storytelling, emotional depth, and a distinctive heartfelt sound. Singing since she could talk, Faith always had a passion for music, but never felt ready to share her voice until becoming a mother. Inspired by the strength she found in herself after having her son, she realized she could do anything, including following her dream of making music. Faith was honoured with the CCMA, New Songwriter of the Year Award, at the Tamworth Country Music Festival in 2025. And known for her captivating live performances, Faith has graced the stages with notable appearances at Christmas carols to Anzac Dawn services, and has gained recognition in both regional and international competitions. The debut album is a dream come true. Now, if you're wanting to get hold of Faith Williams' music, whether it be the debut EP or this debut album, it's simple. Just Google Faith Williams Music. Follow the prompts. There is a shopping trolley there in the merch department, and you'll be able to have your copy of Home Truths delivered. It does make a difference, and we ask you to support our artists with physical purchases. You can put it onto a thumb drive for yourself at a later stage if required.
4: Hey, it's Faith Williams here, sharing another song from my debut album, Home Truths. This one is called If I Had a Daughter, and it's probably one of the most personal songs on the record. It also means so much more to me now than it did when I first wrote it. I wrote this song a little while after having my son. I'd gone through some pregnancy troubles the second time around, and at that point, I didn't know whether I would actually ever have a daughter. I started thinking about what I would tell her if I did have a little girl one day, the things I'd want her to know about life, and the kind of woman I'd hope to help her become. So the song became all of those little pieces of advice I'd want to pass down to her, to be strong and independent, to be kind, to trust her instincts, and more than anything, to know that who she is. The really special part is that life ended up coming full circle. I wrote If I Had a Daughter long before I knew I would actually become a mum to a little girl. And now she's here. So singing it now feels completely different because those words aren't about imagining having a daughter anymore. They're about her. I wrote the song myself. It was produced and engineered by Brandon Dodd at the Rabbit Hole Recording Studio. It's one of those songs that I think I'll probably continue to play all the time, and a song that means something different to me as my daughter grows up.

track was called If I Had a Daughter. It was from Faith Williams' new album, Home Truths. And for your chance to win that album, the number you need to dial is 0447 349 055. Competition line is now open. You've got 11 and a half minutes to get your entry in before we do take a break while we do the news and weather. Coming up next, it's the late, great Keith Jamison and the track, A Picture of Home.

Sharon Hayslip with You Can Never Do Wrong in a Mother's Eyes from an album called We'll Pick Roses. And prior to that, A Picture of Home by Keith Jamison. The number you need to dial to enter our Album of the Week competition, where you could win Faith Williams' new album Home Truths, is 0447 349 055. You've got just on 4 minutes to get your entry in before we do take a break from the competition line while we do the news and weather. If you're leaving us to go to local programming at top of the hour, thank you for joining us here on Good Morning Country, and we hope you'll tune in again tomorrow morning when Kevin Walsh will be your host, coming to you from the bunker at Harrington. To take us up to the next lot of news and weather, we've got Ian Quinn. And this track's called Charlie the Red-Nosed Clown. And just a reminder, the number for the competition line, 0447 349 055. And if you don't get your entry in before we start the news, just be patient because we will be reopening the competition line after we've finished the news. And

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3: Good morning, I'm Lee Harrison. Australia's inked a historic defence and security pact with Ukraine. The deal stopped short of NATO-style guarantees to come to each other's defence. The Prime Minister signed the agreement on the sidelines of the UN General Assembly, pledging a further $60 million in support. Iran's president has declared the country will never bend the knee, a day after the US president threatened to annihilate the nation. Masoud Pezeshkian has told the UN General Assembly their resistance will only increase in the face of increased pressure and bullying. The US delegation left the chamber during the speech. The Albanese government has accused the opposition of economic lunacy by continuing to pursue a nuclear energy policy. The coalition says if it wins the next election, it would end the net zero emissions target and focus on nuclear as a cheaper form of energy. But lifting the current nuclear moratorium poses the biggest challenge. Labor Minister Pat Conroy argues voters already rejected the plan at last year's federal election.
4: To go again 100% into nuclear energy is an act of economic lunacy. If you're supporting nuclear power for civilian energy use in this country, you're advocating for higher power prices.
3: Qantas doesn't expect any disruption to customers as a result of planned strikes by ground services workers. Qantas Link and Qantas Freight staff are walking off the job at Sydney, Brisbane, Adelaide and Perth airports this morning amid a pay dispute. Domestic and international flights aren't affected. Sydney Airport is advising travellers to allow extra time amid a separate strike by security staff. Mission Australia has urged the government to act on youth justice evidence rather than stalling with further inquiries. The charity says decades of research already shows how to support at-risk children and keep communities safe. Mission Australia's Marion Bennett says there's no reason to delay reform.
5: Spending more money and more time deferring the problem, kicking the can down the road by another inquiry is really not necessary. We know what works, we just need to get on and do it.
3: France, the UK and the European Union have thrown their support behind Australia's push to strengthen AI regulations. The federal government's working on a digital duty of care bill, which would allow people to opt out of algorithms which determine a social media feed. The US has criticised Australia's proposed tech laws, arguing they'll stifle investment. But new UK Prime Minister Andy Burnham has praised the move during his first meeting with Anthony Albanese.
6: We look to you and what you've done, the leadership that you've given on social media. We're completely aligned politically. We're aligned in what we're trying to do to reindustrialise, to tackle some of the big challenges that we face.
3: In other news, the number of Australians aged 18 to 29 still living with their parents has climbed to 50%, up from 39 25 years ago. And Singapore has introduced fines of $550 for playing loud music or other sounds on the bus. Passengers will face the same penalty for putting their feet on seats or eating and drinking while on board. This is Air National News. Knights players are praising coach Justin Holbrook for giving them belief as they embark on a fairy tale run through the NRL finals. In his first year at the club, he's taken the Knights from a wooden spoon to a prelim final against the Panthers on Sunday. Captain Kalen Ponga says Holbrook knows how to get the best out of his players.
7: I'm still learning a lot from him, even at 28, and he's helping me a lot as well, both in leadership and as a player. And I think he's just made every individual here have so much belief and confidence in who they are and the footy that they can play.
3: Lions star Lachie Neale has briefly fronted media for the first time since his one-match ban for striking. The Brisbane champions currently ruled out of Saturday's grand final but has one last chance to appeal. That appeal will be heard this afternoon. Neale confirming he'll stay in Melbourne with the club regardless.
8: The club and myself have decided to appeal the tribunal's decision. Obviously very hopeful that that's successful, but regardless of the result, I will be here to support the boys and the club this week, so it's a big week for the club.
3: And the Socceroos say they're treating their two friendlies against Brazil as a test for next year's Asian Cup. Australian Independent Radio News.
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10: Your local weather in the Yass Valley for Thursday, September 24. Mostly sunny today, a little windy, reaching for a top of 22 degrees. Down to 9 overnight, then mostly sunny tomorrow, though possible thunderstorms coming through on Friday evening, reaching for 25. Saturday, partly cloudy and 27 to start your weekend, and Sunday, partly cloudy and a top of 28. Today, getting up to 22 degrees in Yass, 20 in Goulburn and 21 in Canberra. And that's your latest weather forecast on Yass FM 100.3.
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13: The National Gallery of Australia presents a world first opportunity, a rarely seen collection of 20 monumental tapestries by renowned Australian artist Arthur Boyd. Depicting the life of St. Francis of Assisi, the tapestries contain over 80 million stitches and took 4 years to weave. See Boyd's work like never before, but only until October 18. The National Gallery of Australia is open daily from 10 a.m. Entry is free. The National Gallery of Australia is a sponsor of Yass FM.
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15: 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We'll unpack the chosen movie, looking at plot, characters and themes, and gain some insight into behind the scenes, while also learning plenty of fun facts along the way. We'll enjoy music from the film's soundtrack, as well as music that matches the film's era, style, genre or plot. It's time for Music in Movies. Let's get started.
16: 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This is The Mim Show, Music in Movies with Jack. It is Thursday, the 24th of September, and we are going to be revisiting a film this week that we talked about a few years ago, back in early 2024. It is a movie that is very well known, 1998, a romantic comedy. It is Sliding Doors.
15: Starring Gwyneth Paltrow, John Hannah, John Lynch, Gene Triplehorn and Zara Turner, this film tells a story of love and new beginnings, so it felt like an appropriate choice for our first Mim Show of 2024 as we do begin a new year. This morning we'll feature a wide range of songs all about love and some about heartbreak, as well as songs from the film's soundtrack, as we'll hear from Dido and Elton John a little later this morning as well. To kick things off this morning, we have one from 1990 in which Sinead O'Connor covered a love song, and the recording of this song actually went to number one in 17 different countries. So a lot of success for this song. It's very well known. It's Nothing Compares to You.

And that was Birdie's cover of Skinny Love there. We also heard from Sia with My Love and Sinead O'Connor with Nothing Compares to You. This morning on The Mim Show, Music in Movies with Jack, we've been talking about the 1998 romance comedy Sliding Doors. The film tells the tale of Helen and two parallel existences. After being fired from her job, in one world, Helen misses her train home by mere seconds. In the other world, Helen just makes it onto the train in time. This simple moment of getting on the train or missing the sliding doors causes two very different series of events for Helen, shaping her relationships, future employment, and ultimately her happiness. These two very different life events play out in parallel, flicking back and forth between the two existences to create quite a unique film and some very interesting and effective storytelling. Okay, we're going to enjoy some more music now. This next song, very fitting, as Helen does have some very upsetting experiences in the film. So it's REM now with Everybody Hurts.

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Yes, and that was REM there, Shiny Happy People. And we do have some happy people and happy moments in the film we're talking about this morning, and that is the 1998 romance comedy Sliding Doors. Let's take a quick look at some of the characters in this film. Helen, played by Gwyneth Paltrow, is shown in two different lives. So this creates a really interesting opportunity to see the same character interacting with different characters and very different daily situations, often which create and foster pretty much almost opposing emotional states. So very interesting to see these two parallels play out and the two very different worlds and lives that the main character finds themselves living in this unique film. Without spoiling too much of the movie, we also have James and Jerry, the two main supporting characters, who play an important role in each of Helen's two different existences or two different worlds that she finds herself in. And I won't say too much more about that, as I think it's important to just explore this film as it plays out. Quite an interesting storytelling film. But we are going to enjoy some more music for your Thursday morning, and love does play an important part in this film, so it feels very fitting to enjoy this next one from Pete Townshend with Let My Love Open the Door.

And that was Tenderly there. We also heard from Robbie Williams with Better Man. 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This is the Mim Show, Music in Movies with Jack. And this morning we're talking about the 1998 romantic comedy Sliding Doors. The 8 o'clock news just around the corner. After the break, make sure you stay tuned as we're going to take a look at the messages of this particular film. We'll also have a little look at the community diary to see what's happening in and around Yas. But for now, here is Soul Asylum with Runaway Train. Very fitting, as in Sliding Doors, we do have a train, and it is the missing of this train, or the getting on to this train, that causes the separation of the main character's journey in the film. So here it is, Soul Asylum with Runaway Train.

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2: Good morning, I'm Lee Harrison. An AI agent has been involved in a data breach of Australian Medicare information. The Prime Minister has revealed the Medicare Statistics Reporting Service portal, operated by Services Australia, was accessed by an OpenAI agent in June. Anthony Albanese says investigations into what other systems may have been affected is underway.
3: No personal information is believed to have been accessed at this stage, but investigations are ongoing. Evidence currently available is there is no broader compromise to the Services Australia network.
2: Hundreds of security staff are taking industrial action at airports across the country today. Ground staff, largely working in Qantas freight operations, will walk off the job as part of action from the Transport Workers Union. Union National Secretary Michael Caine says a number of airports will be affected.
4: Tomorrow in Sydney, Adelaide, Brisbane and Perth, workers in Qantas ground handling, that's Qantas Link services, but also the Qantas Freight service that ensures that, you know, Australia Post articles, for example, get from one point in the country to the other, will come to a standstill.
2: New research shows the price of groceries has increased by 7% across the four major supermarkets since June. The data from Choice found Aldi remained the cheapest option across their control basket, but only narrowly ahead of Woolworths. Editorial Director Mark Sorrell says there were a number of items which contributed to the hike.
5: Interestingly, a couple of items actually made the basket potentially cheaper. Rice and apples were slightly cheaper year on year. But the thing that was really killing the price increase is strawberries. Strawberries accounted for almost 50% of the increases of the 7%.
2: Iran's president has declared the country will not bend the knee or cave to bullying after the US president threatened to annihilate the nation. A day after the address by Donald Trump, Masoud Pezeshkian has told the UN General Assembly their resistance will only increase in the face of increased pressure. He says it's inevitable the conflict will spiral when the Strait of Hormuz is disrupted.
6: The expansion of warfare will not result in security. One cannot create chaos for the coastal countries seeking naval security.
2: Meanwhile, US President Donald Trump will host Chinese leader Xi Jinping in Washington this week. The meeting will be the second time that the leaders of the world's two biggest economies have talked face-to-face this year. AI is expected to be a hot topic, but the countries remain at loggerheads over trade, export controls, and geopolitics. And the Federal Treasurer has warned Australia will be forced to pay billions of dollars extra to service our borrowing costs. Jim Chalmers will detail what's being described as the damaging impact of higher bond yields in the December budget update. This is Air National News. Fremantle has been approved to use Wharfy time in Saturday's AFL Grand Final. The Dockers can only use it after one of their own goals. After goals songs have also been approved. Veteran umpire Brett Rosebery, who's umpiring his 10th Grand Final on Saturday, says it adds to a great atmosphere.
7: Quite early in the year in Perth, when Wharfy time, Fremantle Hawthorn, and that was crazy atmosphere, and then I was in Brisbane 2 weeks ago and I think Charlie's kicked five and Country Road was never ending. So it really does add to the fans, the atmosphere. So who knows, maybe he will hear both this weekend.
2: A high-stakes shake-up's expected at the Wallabies, with Joseph Suaalii being shifted to the wing. It'll mark his first start in Australia's outside backs after spending his first 21 tests at centre. Outside back Harry Potter is backing the star ahead of Sunday's test against the Springboks.
8: He's incredibly athletic. And got loads of attributes that would be awesome on the wing, going really well at centre and loving playing with him there at the moment.
2: Roosters coach Trent Robinson maintains returning halfback Sam Walker has done more than enough to recover from syndesmosis surgery. The 24-year-old's been named in tomorrow's prelim final against the Dolphins. And Australia begins its one-day series against South Africa in Durban tonight. Mitch Marsh to captain the side, with Pat Cummins to miss the first match of the series. Australian Independent Radio News.
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9: Your local weather in the Yass Valley for Thursday, September 24. Mostly sunny today, a little windy, reaching for a top of 22 degrees. Down to 9 overnight, then mostly sunny tomorrow, though possible thunderstorms coming through on Friday evening, reaching for 25. Saturday, partly cloudy and 27 to start your weekend, and Sunday, partly cloudy and a top of 28. Today, getting up to 22 degrees in Yass, 20 in Goulburn and 21 in Canberra. And that's your latest weather forecast on Yass FM 100.3.
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14: Welcome back to The Mim Show, Music in Movies with Jack. This morning on the show, we are chatting about Sliding Doors from 1998, a romantic comedy starring Gwyneth Paltrow. Well, we're going to continue to enjoy songs about love this morning for the film that we're talking about, Sliding Doors. And this next one from Sam Cooke is another fitting song, Nothing Can Change This Love.

Wonderful World by Sam Cooke there. You're listening to Yas FM 100.3. This is the Mim Show, music in movies with Jack. This morning on the show, we're chatting about the 1998 romantic comedy Sliding Doors. And this film considers how small moments can have effects on an individual's life. The very action of missing the train or making it just in time sparks two very different series of events for our main character. Perhaps this suggests that we are on an ever-changing path. However, without spoiling the film's ending, this movie does offer an alternative idea or explanation as well. Well, as this movie is all about two different lives lived in parallel, we've got this next one here from Van Morrison, and it's very fitting for the song, The Other Side of This Life.

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2: Now for something completely different. 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We practice on a Monday night, 5 o'clock until 6:30. Just come along and give it a go.
3: When driving near buses, don't pull into the lane in front of them too closely, as this can reduce their stopping distance and prevent them from stopping in time to avoid a collision. 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
4: This morning on The Mim Show, Music in Movies with Jack, we've been talking about the 1998 romantic comedy Sliding Doors, starring Gwyneth Paltrow, and we've got two songs now that feature in the soundtrack of the film, both from Elton John, Benny and the Jets, and Honky Cat. The Community Diary coming up soon as well.

Elton John there with Honky Cat, a song that features in the soundtrack of the 1998 romantic comedy film Sliding Doors, which we've been talking about this morning on The Mim Show, Music in Movies with Jack, for Thursday the 24th of September. What do we have in and around town happening today? Well, the Vine Community Food Care Service is open today from 10 a.m. to 5 p.m. The Yass Valley Historian Centre and Archives are open from 10 a.m. to 4 p.m. And the Boorah Community Opportunity Shop is also open today from 10 a.m. to 4 p.m. The library has Tech Help on today, and the Yass Art Group are having their meeting and workshop from 12:15 p.m. to 3:15 p.m. The Men's Shed will be open this afternoon down on 1428 Yass Valley Way, and the library is open today as well. Alcoholics Anonymous have their weekly meeting at the Vine Church Community Centre on Wee Jasper Road from 7:30 till 8:30, and the Clubhouse Hotel hosting musical bingo. The Yass Vine Church has a prayer meeting on this evening from 5:30 p.m. A reminder that the Valmar Community Aged and Transport Services are in operation from 8:30 a.m. to 4:30 p.m. Both the Salvos and Vinnie stores are open from 9 to 5. Headspace is accessible from 9 a.m. to 7 p.m. And the Yass RSL sub-branch hosting the Yass Veterans Hub today from 10 a.m. to 12 p.m. as well. If you want to learn more about Yass, you can also head on down to the Visitor Information Centre from 9:30 a.m. to 4:30 p.m. today at Coronation Park, 259 Coomer Street at the southern end of town. All right, we're going to jump back into some more music now for your Thursday morning right here on Yass FM 100.3. Here's Sondre Lerche, My Hands Are Shaking.

0: Hi, I'm Dave Cow from Yass Police. 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
3: Good morning, I'm Lee Harrison. The Prime Minister says a breach of Australian systems by a rogue AI agent is unacceptable, and the company behind the technology took too long to raise the alarm. At this stage, no personal information is believed to have been accessed in the breach of the Medicare Statistics Reporting Service, but investigations are ongoing. Former Army Intelligence Officer Dr. John Coyne says this is why governments like Australia want global guardrails.
4: They want to stop these sorts of incidents happening by putting in processes, technology and arrangements so that, for want of a better term, AIs and AI agents just don't go out and continue to search in a way that a human wouldn't do.
3: Australia has signed a historic pact with Ukraine amid its war with Russia. The agreement commits Canberra to sustained defence and security cooperation with Kyiv. Australia's Prime Minister and Ukraine's President formalised the deal on the sidelines of the UN General Assembly. Anthony Albanese has praised Volodymyr Zelensky's leadership.
5: I think Russia thought it could just steamroll through in a matter of weeks. And what we have found is that the people of Ukraine were underestimated.
3: A new survey has detailed how Australians' lives have changed over the space of about 22 years. The Household Income and Labour Dynamics study shows almost half of all people in their 20s are now still living with their parents. Domain's Dr. Nicola Powell says younger Australians are struggling to get into the property market.
6: So when you look back in the 80s, you can see that dwelling price to average income is about 3.3, and today that sits at 8.4.
3: The gap to Aldi as Australia's most affordable supermarket has narrowed significantly over the past 3 months. Choice's quarterly grocery basket research has found all four of the major retailers experienced price increases since June. Editorial Director Mark Sorels says the German chain's lead has shrunk to just 85 cents on their test shop.
7: The gap is a bit tighter than normal, but yep, Aldi still comes out on top. Number two, Woolies. Number three, Coles. And coming in at a pretty distant last is IGA.
3: In other news, hundreds of security staff are taking industrial action at airports across the country today. Ground staff, largely working in Qantas freight operations, are walking off the job as part of action from the Transport Workers Union. Iran's president has declared the country will not bend the knee or cave to bullying after the US president threatened to annihilate the nation. A day after the address by Donald Trump, Masoud Pezeshkian has told the UN General Assembly their resistance will only increase in the face of increased pressure. And US President Donald Trump will host Chinese leader Xi Jinping in Washington this week. The meeting will be the second time the leaders of the world's two biggest economies have talked face-to-face this year. This is Air National News. The five suspended Sydney Swans players have addressed their teammates for the first time since they were stood down. Isaac Heaney hasn't elaborated on what was said.
8: Oh, it was really nice to address the whole club and to be thankful that give us their time and understanding. So it was really good.
3: Panthers fullback Dylan Edwards is down playing Nathan Cleary's foot injury, declaring everyone's playing bastard at this time of the year. The champion number seven is carrying a stress injury into Sunday's preliminary final against the Knights. The Cairns Taipan started on fire but then had to overcome a determined Tasmania Jack Jumpers performance for the 6-point home victory in the NBL last night. Leonie Kay reports.
9: It was a game of wild momentum swings, but Kieran Galloway started the fourth quarter on fire, and that was enough for the Cairns Taipans to overcome a spirited Tasmania Jack Jumpers 93-87. It was the Snakes' first home game at Cairns Convention Centre as they tried to bounce back from Sunday's 21-point road loss to the Sydney Kings. The Taipans will now back up again in round two to take on the Adelaide 36ers on the road on Sunday, while the Jack Jumpers have until next Thursday before hosting Melbourne United. Leonie Kay, Air Sport.
3: And Australian cricket stars Pat Cummins and Mitchell Starc have arrived in South Africa for the upcoming one-day and test series. Australian Independent Radio News.
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12: Your local weather in the Yass Valley for Thursday, September 24. Mostly sunny today, a little windy, reaching for a top of 22 degrees. Down to 9 overnight, then mostly sunny tomorrow, though possible thunderstorms coming through on Friday evening, reaching for 25. Saturday, partly cloudy and 27 to start your weekend, and Sunday, partly cloudy and a top of 28. Today, getting up to 22 degrees in Yass, 20 in Goulburn and 21 in Canberra. And that's your latest weather forecast on Yass FM 100.3.
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18: Yes, welcome back to The Mim Show, music in movies with Jack. This morning on the show, we're chatting about the 1998 romantic comedy Sliding Doors. I hope you're having a terrific Thursday morning. Yes, as I mentioned, we are chatting about Sliding Doors this morning on The Mim Show, Music in Movies with Jack. And in this film, we see two parallel lives lived by the central character, two very different lives. And in one of those lives, romance definitely playing a very important role. And so we're going to hear now from Hall & Oates, You Make My Dreams Come True, and The Romantics just around the corner as well.

And that was The Romantics there, What I Like About You. Let's take a look at some of the fun facts for the 1998 romantic comedy Sliding Doors, which we're talking about this morning on The Mim Show, Music in Movies with Jack. Director and writer Peter Howitt for this film was inspired to make the movie after his own close encounter with an accident, and then was left wondering how one action could change your life and the effects this may go on to have. Interestingly, the film actually had some troubles early on in development with funding. However, actor, director and producer Sidney Pollack helped secure the film's funding and helped supervise the editing of the movie. And of course, this plays a very important part of the film as we jump back and forth between two different stories, both featuring our main character. And understanding which story we're seeing at every moment is really important. And editing played a really important part in the way that that is communicated. And also, interestingly, Minnie Driver was considered for the role of Helen as well, which is the main role there. So there's some quick fun facts for your Thursday morning about this particular film. We're going to enjoy some more music now for your Thursday morning right here on Yas FM 100.3. This next song featuring in the soundtrack of the chosen film, Sliding Doors.

Let's take a look at the success of the 1998 romantic comedy, which we're talking about this morning on the Mim Show Music in Movies with Jack. This film was made on a budget of $6 million. At the box office, it made $67 million. The film received a respectable 6.7 on IMDb, and on Rotten Tomatoes, a 77% from audiences and a 65% from critics. It was nominated for Best British Film at the 1999 BAFTA Awards as well. For my Mim Show rating for Sliding Doors, I scored this film a 7.5 out of 10. I think this film is built on a really interesting premise, causing the audience to consider how one moment can have such a big effect on a series of life events. I also feel the film was well executed, with clever decisions made in the costuming and hair and makeup to help distinguish the two different lives and which story the audience was seeing at any given moment. This is further enhanced by the actual structure of the story as well, which sets up some really nice paralleled events between the two lives that we're watching unfold. And in this way, I think that the movie is very strong in all aspects of filmmaking, creating a fun, unique, and thought-provoking romantic comedy. So there are some of my thoughts on this particular film. Very clever film, and one that I will probably go back and revisit shortly. Because I think it is a film that does have interesting rewatchability in the ideas that it's exploring. Okay, we're going to jump back into some more music now for your Thursday morning. We'll chat about the cast a little later, but for now, here is 1990.

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And that was Paloma Faith there, Broken Doll, Robbie Williams, She's the One, and Michael Bublé, Everything. Three more songs that are very fitting for the 1998 romantic comedy Sliding Doors, which we're chatting about this morning on the Mim Show Music in Movies with Jack. Let's take a look at the cast that feature in this particular film. Gwyneth Paltrow stars in the central role of Helen. She was also in the 1995 crime mystery Seven, the 1996 romantic comedy Emma, the 1998 romantic comedy Shakespeare in Love, and was in The Talented Mr. Ripley with Matt Damon, the thriller crime in 1999. In 2001, she was in the comedy romance Shallow Hal alongside Jack Black, and is also well known for playing Pepper Potts in the 2008 to 2013 Iron Man trilogy, as well as some of the Avengers films as well. We also have John Hannah starring in this film. He was in the 1994 romantic comedy Four Weddings and a Funeral, the 1999 to 2008 trilogy The Mummy, and since 2020 has been in the drama Transplant as well. We also have Jean Triplehorn in this particular film. You may recognize her from the 1993 thriller The Firm, the 1995 action sci-fi Waterworld, or the 1999 comedy crime Mickey Blue Eyes, which we've chatted about in the past on the Mim Show Music in Movies with Jack. We're going to jump back into some more music now for your Thursday morning.

And that was Michael Bublé there. Haven't met you yet. How appropriate for the 1998 romantic comedy Sliding Doors, which is all about two different lives lived in parallel and determined by one very small action of either missing the train or getting on the train. Thank you very much for listening to the show this morning. It's been a fun morning chatting about this particular film. I'll be back next Thursday morning from 7 a.m. to 10 a.m. with a whole new film and soundtrack to play, so I'll see you all then. Until then, here is another Michael Bublé song, How Sweet It Is.

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2: Hello there, I'm Sean Bindley. Australia has signed an historic defence pact with Ukraine amidst the war with Russia. The agreement commits Canberra to sustain defence and security cooperation with Kyiv. Speaking on the sidelines of the UN General Assembly, Ukrainian President Volodymyr Zelensky praised Australia's support.
3: Thank you for such great support from the very beginning of this war. Australian people always been on the side of Ukraine, politically, geopolitically, always stood with us. Thank you very much.
2: The Iranian president has declared his country will never surrender to the United States or Israel. Masoud Pezeshkian's comments during his address to the UN General Assembly came a day after the US president threatened to annihilate Iran. Mr. Pezeshkian says Iran will not bend the knee or cave to bullying. The US delegation left the chamber during his speech. Meanwhile, Chinese leader Xi Jinping has touched down in the US for talks with Donald Trump. An AI agent has been involved in a data breach of Australian Medicare information. Air News' Lee Harrison has the details.
4: The Prime Minister has revealed that the Medicare Statistics Reporting Service portal, operated by Services Australia, was accessed by an OpenAI agent in June. Anthony Albanese says investigations into what other systems may have been affected is underway.
5: No personal information is believed to have been accessed at this stage, but investigations are ongoing.
4: It comes as the federal government lobbies other countries for global guardrails for AI use. Lee Harrison, Air News.
2: Qantas workers across the country are taking part in a 24-hour strike today, with strike action happening in Sydney, Adelaide, Brisbane and Perth. The Transport Workers Union calling for better wages and more secure jobs, saying major airlines and airports should invest in the workers who keep the industry running. Local residents are being told they'll just have to put up with proposed liquor licence changes coming to Victorian pubs. Pubs will be allowed to trade until 3 in the morning under new reforms being unveiled by the Carroll government today. Casino, Gaming and Liquor Regulation Minister Enver Erdogan says residents will have to adjust to the changes.
6: We know that many of the locations where our pubs